0: good of a duo out there as possible. I am interested to see how effective the Rams can run the ball in this game. I think that will determine a lot of what can be lifted off of what the passing game can do. Tight ends against 49ers is going to be an interesting matchup to see as well. And how the 49ers can effectively rush Matthew Stafford. 49ers were bad last year in sacking the quarterback, one of the worst. And they were also bad at creating turnovers. That defense feels like it could be better, though.
1: Last year, right?
0: Fred Warner's back. He's going to matter. And, you know, he mattered a lot in that win against the Rams last year in SoFi, too, especially on that fourth down stop in overtime that ended the game. So I look for that to be a difference maker. I don't know if Nick Bosa's playing. I want to check that. But what are you looking forward to in that matchup?
1: Yeah, to me, it's more so the other way around as far as me looking forward to the Rams' defense. But on offense, there hasn't really been much noise other than bringing Matt Stafford back in the offseason and locking up Puka Nacua. But, yeah, I mean, I am interested to see how Blake Corum kind of gets into that rotation with Kyren Williams in the backfield because, you know, Sean McVay, that run game is essential for his type of offense.
0: Nick Bosa is playing in tonight's game. He will be ready and effective to go against that Ram offensive line. That is another group that's not been talked about. Ram offensive line. It's a good group. Is it a great group? Is it enough to keep Stafford up tight and up upright as far as that's concerned when it comes to those battles? The secondary for the Niners needs to grow a little bit. Can it effectively be able to get sticky on Puka, sticky on Davante Adams in those situations? Those guys are so good at being precise in the route. It's not just route run; it's the precision of the routes that just get real, real hard for teams to cover. So, looking forward to that. Yeah, this is going to be a fun one tonight, huh?
1: Yes.
0: Rams 49ers to kick things off for the 49ers season. Do we want to make official predictions tonight right now? Why don't we do it here? Let's make an official prediction. I was wrong last night. I felt like I had the Patriots last night. I felt like I got robbed of being 1-0 this week to start the year. I am fascinated by what the feel around this game is. Rams are 3.5-point favorites on the road, or at home, technically. This is their home game. And to me, I just get a weird gut feeling that the 49ers are going to be effective in this one. I think the offense is as good as it can be right now with all of the things surrounding it. Brock Purdy can protect himself in some capacity. I just have a gut feeling tonight with all the talk about the Rams being one of the greatest teams ever, the pressure of how long can they go without their first loss. I think it almost works to their benefit if they don't actually have to worry about that first loss after this week. So I'm going with the San Francisco 49ers tonight in my official prediction. I do think they get it done in Melbourne, beat the Rams, and then the Rams don't have to worry about the pressure being one of the greatest teams ever. Anthony, what do you got?
1: Interesting. Let's have some fun here. I'm going to go with the Rams.
0: Okay.
1: All the things you said, but you know, for the most part, that Rams defense, I think, is a story of the offseason going into hype. In terms of hype, they want to see what Myles Garrett looks like. And, of
0: right.
1: course, I believe Myles Garrett will get on the board and pick up his first sack tomorrow, I guess.
0: Tomorrow, more technically in 20 minutes. Tomorrow in Australia today. I just feel like it's like a boxer using the aggressiveness of another boxer against them. It's just I think there's some duck and dodge from this Niner team that can make that work for them.
1: Fair.
0: Tonight.
1: And then, of course, to see how the players react on the field as
0: right.
1: far as the jet lag and all that
0: right.
1: stuff and see if that really makes an effect.
0: All right. Wait, I want to go to Matt in the studio. First time he's come on today. Matt, real quick, what do you got? What do you got in tonight? What are things you're watching for and who are you picking tonight between the 49ers and the Rams?
2: Hey, Phil, you're putting me in a tight spot agreeing between you and Anthony, but I have the Niners all the way.
0: He has the Niners. He's picking Niners with me, so Anthony's on the island today with the Rams. All right, so can't wait to see it. Can't wait to hear it on 1430 and 790. All right, we're going to take a break, and when we come back, we, wrap up the show and send it out to the

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0: Mac. So behind the bench on 1430 ESPN Fresno, Valley's local sports leader, home of the Bulldogs, home of the Bulldog Football Hour, coming up at you here in the next 10 minutes or so. They're getting set at the point. Hope you're getting ready for what should be a fun show. Coach, on with Pat Hill. Not Pat Hill, Paul Loeffler. Pat Hill won't be. I'm sorry. Paul Loeffler will be on with Coach tonight at the point. Good eats, good hangs. And I'm sure they've got some nice cooling systems going on over there to make you feel good. I know it's a warm one tonight, but I don't know. Cool off with a nice beverage. Maybe that sounds nice, huh? Hey, by the way, did you sleep last night? 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Big thanks to me and Ed's for providing the pizza, as always, as they always do on these Thursdays. Big thanks to all of our guests who joined us on the program today as well. Our Student Athlete of the Week for this week, Henry Bilski, and Head Coach Mike Nolte of Liberty and Madera Football earlier today. Big thanks to Angelique Martinez for taking some time and hanging out on the show as well to talk Fresno State football. So appreciate her, of course. And we got tomorrow, of course, previewing Friday Night Lights. We'll get a little Benatti Blitz in. We're picking some games tomorrow, the entire week one slate. A little reaction from Niners, Rams, of course. And Paul Metter's going to be on to preview Bullard and Arroyo Grande and talk about the slate of high school games coming up this week as well. Plenty to talk about. Oh, yeah, and that little game on Saturday, Fresno State versus Sac State. Some more conversation about that. Some final thoughts before we head out into the weekend, of course. Reminder of the schedule tonight. Reminder, after the Bulldog Football Hour, we're going to join in progress the Niners versus the Rams broadcast from the Niners side. And on 790, Rams broadcast is probably going right now, and we'll be on for you if you want to listen to the Rams broadcast. So both sides of the broadcast over on 1430, 790 tonight. Like I said, Bulldog Football are going to take precedent before we join in progress for the Niner game. Tomorrow, 7 a.m. to 9 a.m., a reminder that Gonzo will be live from the meat market here on El Paso. 7 a.m. to 9 a.m., some breakfast burritos, and your chance to score some tickets. If you want to win some tickets for the home opener tomorrow, he's got some tickets to give away for you tomorrow, 7 a.m. to 9 a.m. Get a nice breakfast in you. Get feeling good on a Friday before a home game. Check that out there. Gonzo's Valley Rise Show from 7 a.m. to 9 a.m. from the Meat Market on El Paso. Tony D will be back tomorrow with his show, 2 to 3 p.m. as well. I think he has Brian Panish on tomorrow, so you'll hear from him. Like I said, we'll go 3 to 5 for my show before we're on at 7 o'clock tomorrow night for Friday Night Lights. Bullard and Arroyo Grande going at it from Ratcliffe. Myself, Paul Metters, Pat Hill on the call of that one, 7 p.m. pregame, 7:30 kickoff from Ratcliffe Stadium. And then here is your Saturday slate, 10 a.m. to noon. Paul Metters will have his Central Valley Sports Report from First String Sports. I believe we'll have Giants baseball, I think. Is that what's going on in the middle of that day? I think we do. And, of course, 5 o'clock, we'll have the tailgate pregame show presented by Fashion Furniture live from the Modelo Block Party at Fresno State. Check it out. Myself, Gonzo, plenty of guests coming on. The team's going to be coming on as well. Paul, Pat, Kenny, the whole crew, Taylor, all of them will be hanging, plus some special guests. Super packed, super sized tailgate pregame show, getting you set for a 7:30 kickoff at home against the Sac State Hornets. And then on Sunday, NFL football on 790, Raiders home opener as they get their season started, getting set to take on the Miami Dolphins. I believe 125 kick for Raider game on 790. So that's what you got. Giants are going to be on 1430 as well. So a lot to get into for the weekend there. Back on a Monday, Reaction Monday. We'll return with my segment, Who's Been Oddie, Who's Been Nice from the week. And that's always a fun one to clown some people who were naughty over the weekend or give some accolades to who was nice over the weekend as well. Anthony, final thoughts of Rams-Niners? Final thoughts of Rams-Niners before we send it off here?
1: I know we had football start technically last night, but just glad football's back, and now the real my year begins now.
0: Let's go. The grind to L.A. in Valentine's Day, Super Bowl Valentine's Day. Oh, you got a girlfriend? Or
1: No.
0: Okay, you're fine then. You're good.
1: I'll be fine Valentine's Day. I'll be available.
0: Okay, sounds good. You'll be looking. All right, we got the Bulldog Football Hour coming up next. Like I said, Paul Loeffler on the call of that one. He'll be hanging out for the next hour. Winning tickets tonight. Be sure to come on down. You still got some time to get down to the point. Trust me, traffic is too bad right now. And we hope to see you there. Enjoy some fun food, fun action. And, of course, Coach Entz got all the insight to what we can expect on Saturday against the Sac State Hornets. That's a wrap for Behind the Bench, live from Fashion Furniture. Appreciate you all for listening. Appreciate Anthony. Appreciate Matt in the studio. Have a good one, folks. We'll see you 3 o'clock tomorrow on Behind the Bench.
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10: 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Here is Paul Leffler.
8: Good evening. We're here at the Point Patio Bar and Bistro. It might be a little toasty out there, but the misters are on here. It's nice and comfortable. Outstanding food on the menu. Some Bulldog fans in the house. We've got a couple pairs of tickets we're going to give away tonight. Tickets to what, you ask? How about tickets to the first ever game in Valley Children's Stadium as a Pac-12 venue? Fresno State hosting Sacramento State, the home opener, Saturday night, 7:30. A lot of new things coming to the stadium experience. Bulldogs looking for their first win of the year. And here to talk about it is a very special guest who needs a proper introduction. There's a voice that you're going to hear hopefully announcing a lot of touchdowns at Valley Children's Stadium Saturday night. And let's hear from that voice right now.
11: Ladies and gentlemen, boys and girls, please welcome a man that will lead the Bulldogs in to Valley Children's Stadium for the first Pac-12 game at Valley Children's Stadium. The Sacramento State Hornets may be buzzing, but they will run into a buzzsaw led by head coach of your Bulldogs, Matt Entz.
8: All right. From one Matt to another, that's Matt Leaver, whose voice you'll hear at Valley Children's Stadium Saturday night. Coach, you've got an extra day this week before the game because you played a Friday game in week one.
12: Yep.
8: What's changed since last Friday night? What has the team gone through? How are you feeling about the opportunity in front of your program on Saturday night?
12: Excited to play. I think if you would have asked our football team, our coaching staff, we would have preferred to have played a lot sooner than wait a whole week or a whole 8 days, but practice has been good, been focused. It's been a little bit quieter than normal, and I think that's because of just how we played last week. And not that people are frustrated, but just people, you know, got their feet in the ground and business mode. And so hopefully we see that conveyed on Saturday night in Valley Children's Stadium.
8: You know, we've talked a lot over the years about your football philosophy, about your vision for the program, how you want to build for long-term sustained success and all that. But I don't know if I've ever asked you about processing a game like last week, because part of it is you and your coaches processing it. Then I imagine there's another part of helping your players process it. Yep. So they're in the right spot in that next game. Is that something that maybe has evolved over the years in terms of how you approach those rare moments in terms of your coaching career where you've had a game like that?
12: Yeah, I think so. I think, you know, philosophically, as you come off a game that you don't play well or you would like to have, you know, played better, I think the things that you try to go to is you grab the good. You try to find if there were some good things that happened. There was some, you know, there were some really good individual, you know, moments. Not enough moments of offense defensively or special teams. I think we got to, you know, talk about fixing the fixable. What were the areas that we need to improve immediately? What are the critical areas, you know, from a situational standpoint that we need to address? But and then the last thing I told our players, we have to lean back into our process and how we do things and getting back to work. You know, we went 24 periods on Tuesday. We went 21 periods on Wednesday. Cranked it up. You know, Mother Nature was good to us and heated it up a little bit. We made it uncomfortable as well. We did some good versus good this week. I wanted to see speed versus speed on the field. And, you know, today was a walkthrough. Tomorrow's our Fast Friday, where we'll go for about 1 hour exactly and go as fast as we can with helmets and shoulder pads on.
8: And what does that do for you? What do you, you know, not every program does it. Not every coach does that. Why that? What do you think that does in terms of preparing the team for success?
12: You're talking about our routine? Like
8: yeah,
12: walk through
8: to have the Fast Friday idea.
12: You know, it scientifically, and again, a numbers guy, a science guy, it elevates our heart rate variability, which provides more energy, more alertness, more focus, the capabilities of providing more workload on Saturday. Where it was taken from was Olympic athletes trying to either PR or do maximum throws, reps, the day before competition. Huh. And so a lot of Olympic throwers will take full throws the day before the meet. Michael Johnson, who a lot of our team didn't know who he was, you know, but the world record holder in the 200, PR'd in the squat and the bench press the day before he broke the record in the Olympic Games. And so trying to take some of those things from a scientific standpoint. And the other thing is a year ago, probably took some time for me to realize, man, we are always playing at night. If you practice Thursday morning and you don't have a live rep until Saturday, that's 60 hours. You're walking through on Friday, so now our walkthrough's on Thursday. We go fast on Friday, and now maybe it's 24 to 30 hours, you know, from our last live rep till game time.
8: So the intensity of that dress rehearsal, if you will, is a little closer to the real deal.
12: It is. On the perimeter, receivers are running full speed. Scout team defensive backs need a rock and roll coverage, need a bump coverage, full speed up front at the line of scrimmage. It's full speed to contact, and then we cool our jets.
8: And, you know, we've got a whole hour here to talk about the matchup with Sacramento State, talk about your team, talk about the big picture, the Pac-12. The tractor that's leading the team out onto the field. Some people have said they think you should be driving it. I mean, I could.
12: I feel very confident. Now, I'm sure it's a lot different than the old 2510 that I used to have to drive around Fairfield Farms. But, I probably could. I think, you know, driving a tractor is a little bit like riding a bike. You probably don't forget. I need to get in there. Now, I didn't drive much red growing up. But you know what? I'd be excited to drive a red tractor this weekend.
8: Well, we're hoping to see a whole lot of red in the stands. It's a 7:30 kickoff Saturday night. Our pregame coverage, we're going to start extra early at 5 o'clock Saturday. It's Heroes Night. There'll be a bunch of veterans honored during the game, including our heroes of the game, who were both there in Washington, D.C. on September 11th, 2001, and have stories to tell about it. They actually met in the ROTC program at Fresno State 50 years ago. Going to have the annual Rotors versus Wrenchers flag football game between the 1106 TASM-G helicopter flight crews and the guys who keep those birds running. That's going to be on the soccer field at 4 o'clock. Going to be a lot of things going on. I'm sure you've heard about the Gatling gun, Coach, but you want to see some firepower from that offense.
12: Yep.
8: You're going up against a different kind of defense in terms of the level of athlete or recruiting level of the athlete compared to what you saw last week. But I'm sure there are some principles that translate. What are some of the things that you want your offense focused on, the little things that could lead to big results on Saturday?
12: Well, I think we need to just, you know, we talked about it, you know, all fall camp, just fight for five, every play. How do we get 5 yards and then keep the chain, stay ahead of the chains? Ball security needs to be a priority because that figure or statistic in itself is probably the greatest indicator of wins and losses that there is out there. We got to do a great job of you know, keeping the ball, making every possession count. If a possession ends with a kick, I have no problem with that because there's two of the three are positive for us. We're putting points on the board. But even if we have to play a field position game, I think, you know, defensively we can do that. We can create positive energy. I think we have some really good things set up with our special teams. We put a ton of time into it. You know, if they give us a pitch to hit on either a punt return or a kickoff return, you know, I like what Coach Baxter and our teams put together and where we sit right now. It's been a positive week. No one slowed down. Last thing we can do is feel sorry for ourselves. We can learn from it. And I hope and we were there was a grumpy bunch of kids, you know, Saturday, Sunday, and Monday. And at some point, we got to get over it. We got to move on. There's another game and another opponent waiting for us.
8: Sacramento State, the Hornets in their first year as an FBS program will be here at Valley Children's Stadium, 7:30 kick on Saturday night. There are a couple Dogs who used to play for the Hornets. There are a couple Hornets that used to play for the Dogs. It's going to be a lot of fun. I've got to talk to you about the health of your team, even here at the Point Patio Bar and Bistro, where almost every seat is taken, but we've got a couple more for you if you can come join us here till 6:30 tonight, giving away a couple pairs of tickets at the end. Ryan Wilson, you shared with everybody Monday, and, yep. And people watching on TV had a pretty good idea when they saw how gruesome that injury was, that he's out for the year. Let's talk about that before we take the break. He was a guy who I thought benefited from the fresh start with your coaching staff last year as yep. much as anybody, and you probably can tell us a lot more of the things he did for the team that maybe we didn't even see.
12: you know, Ryan provided a ton of leadership, ton of knowledge. You know, prior to us, you know, prior to our staff arriving, was maybe a great special teams guy, core four, didn't play a ton of defensive snaps. You know, early in our start here, you know, Ryan questioned a lot of things because it was different than what he was used to for the first 4 years of his career. I think he started to kind of flip his mentality the closer and closer we got to fall camp 2025 because he saw that this was going to be an exciting opportunity for him, that Coach Benedetto is going to play multiple people back there. We got to stay fresh in the back end. That's the best way to keep the ball in front of us. We're going to miss his leadership. We're going to miss his knowledge in the meeting rooms. We'll get him back in some sort of role once he kind of gets this injury under control. I know he's doing well right now. I've had a couple text messages, conversations with him. Sounds like mom and dad are in town, and hopefully we'll be lucky enough to get him around a little bit tomorrow.
8: Looking forward to
12: Saturday,
8: that.
12: I should say.
8: Yeah, and maybe even tomorrow. The other guy that people have been asking me about out here on the patio is Jonah Leao-Pepetele, one of the real bright spots of fall camp, who really stepped up on that offensive line to earn a starting role. Any guess on when we might see him get back out there?
12: I don't want to guess because if I'm wrong,
8: sure.
12: Then you know someone will say, well, hey, you said. but he will be back, and I think sooner than later. Jonah's a tough kid, has put himself in. When Jonah showed up, he was 360 pounds. He's down to like 319 right now. You know, the best version of himself. Bought into Coach Ward and our strength staff, our nutrition staff as well. And, you know, an unbelievably talented young player I don't know where his ceiling is, but it's going to be fun to watch him develop over the course of the next 4 or 5 years.
8: So we'll look forward to seeing Jonah Leao-Pepetele back in a Bulldog uniform very soon. Well, he'll be in uniform, just not in pads, on Saturday night. 7:30 kick against the Hornets. We're here till 6:30 tonight, the northwest corner of Willow and Neese, the Point Patio Bar and Bistro. The misters are on, so come cool off with us. Get something cool to drink. Boy, I'm looking around at the food. The seared ahi over there is getting great reviews from the folks here at the Point Patio Bar and Bistro. I see a big old burger over there. I'm not sure what else everybody's eating tonight. Did you figure out what you're getting, Coach?
12: I haven't yet. I need to take a good hard look because what I had last week didn't work.
8: We'll get the menu out here and call an audible with the coach. If you've got a question for him, you can send it to us on the X app. Just use that hashtag AskFS and we'll pass it on. Here till 6:30. If you want to win tickets, you got to be here. Northwest corner of Willow and Neese. The Bulldog Football Hour at the Point Patio Bar and Bistro on the Bulldog Sports Network.
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8: Welcome back to the Bulldog Football Hour. We're here at The Point Patio Bar and Bistro. The misters are on, cooling things off. See a lot of people enjoying a lot of good food and beverage. Tom, how's the pasta tonight? Thumbs up? All right. Tom's one of our proud Navy veterans. It's Heroes Night at the stadium on Saturday, so if you're a veteran, there may be some tickets left for you. Go to the Save Mart Center box office to ask them about that. Maybe you want to buy some tickets for a veteran in your life or a first responder. Going to be all kinds of recognition throughout the night. And, of course, tomorrow marks the 25th anniversary of a day that changed the world. It interrupted everything happening in the world of sports, including college football, at a very interesting time for Fresno State. You all might remember the Bulldogs were undefeated, were on the cover of Sports Illustrated, and all of a sudden everything came to a screeching halt. And there was a former Bulldog football player who, of course, made the ultimate sacrifice in the Pentagon on September 11, 2001, Otis Vincent Tolbert. There will be some moments during the game on Saturday where that legacy is honored. And if you really want to be inspired, go tomorrow morning to the California 9/11 Memorial, an 8:30 to 9:30 program at a place that some people still don't know is there, but a powerful location there in Clovis at the California 9/11 Memorial. Coach Entz, I don't know if I've asked you about that day. We all have a memory of where we were and how we found out. Do you remember September 11th?
12: I do. I was a assistant coach at a small Division II school in Nebraska, and you know, I think someone came running into the office and kind of said what was going on, and I think you know we all looked at each other like, "There's no way! Like, you got to be kidding me!" Like, and then I just remember our staff kind of surrounding a television at that time, and everything else became irrelevant.
8: And now here you are on Saturday night. Your coaches all remember that day, but none of your players do. None of them were alive.
12: No, they weren't. Shoot, there's probably a couple coaches that weren't alive either. So, but no, it's a kind of a one of those days. You know, 9/11 kind of has an eerie feel to me. It has a little bit of an eerie feel to it, just because you remember all the emotions and things that, and just the watching it happen on live on TV, like there's no way this is real. And this was way before phones or anything, or before I had a phone. So, you know, the only information you got was from whoever was the nightly news and the broadcaster at that time.
8: Yeah, it's surreal to think about. The world has changed in so many ways. But I think we also all remember the perspective that came from that and what all of a sudden didn't matter that much. Do you think that you've maybe looked at football and being a football coach differently ever since because of the perspective that came in that moment when all of a sudden it wasn't that important anymore?
12: Potentially. I think, you know, what we try to stand on and what we do as a program being transformational, I think we try to give people the tools to go be successful in life. And, you know, we want to win every game. But we also want to give our young men the opportunity to be like, and people have heard me say it before, but you know, life after football, it starts for everybody just at different times. Started for me 30 some years ago. And, you know, hopefully we have some guys that, you know, Jacob Spomer is a great example, a guy who's living his dream right now. But I know this because Jacob was a Bulldog. He has the tools to be successful whenever that day comes and football's over.
8: And for some of those Bulldogs, football's not over, like a couple of them on television here right now. The TVs are on the patio of the Point Patio Bar and Bistro. The Niners and Rams are playing their opener. So Devontae Adams, Ronnie Rivers, who were on the Bulldogs sideline at the Coliseum last Friday night, they're there playing that game at SoFi now. And, of course, former Bulldog lineman Ryan Wendell coaching up the line for the Rams. So you can watch that, listen to us at the same time if you come join us here at the Point Patio Bar and Bistro. And just one more time, in case you missed it, if you want to be part of that 25th anniversary 9/11 ceremony tomorrow, that's at 8:30 at the California 9/11 Memorial in Clovis. There will also be something at 6 o'clock at Todd Beamer Park, which is named for a former Fresno State student who came to Fresno State to try to make the baseball team under Bob Bennett and, of course, famously helped lead that effort on Flight 93 that spared it from heading to the U.S. Capitol. So getting back to football now and the opportunity in front of the Bulldogs Saturday night against Sacramento State. Talked about the offense a little bit and what you wanted to see. I thought your defense early in that game made some big-time plays. You get takeaways, a fourth down stop, almost another fourth down stop that would have been big, and maybe that changed the game. But how huge was it, Coach, after missing him for the second half of last season, to have Kavion Thunderbird back flying around the field?
12: Really positive. Kavion played really well. And, again, defensively there was moments of grab the good. There were some positive moments. You know, even through the first quarter and a half, if you told me with 8 minutes left in the second quarter the score was 7-0, I would have said, hey, we're right where we want to be. We want to keep it close. We want to stay within, you know, range. You know, again, a big fourth down miss for us on the false start. But, you know, defensively, we're keeping the ball in front of us. I know we weren't great on third down early, but we made them have to drive the field. I mean, there was 14 plays. They took 7 minutes up. All of a sudden, the game was going to get shorter if we could continue to play like that. And we were going to get stops eventually. But, you know, we started to press. We started to do things that were out of the norm. We made just some uncharacteristic mistakes at times, and that's why we got to coach them all up and get them ready to go, and that's why we're an excited group for Saturday.
8: I think we're all excited, aren't we, for the first game at Valley Children's Stadium as a Pac-12 venue Saturday night, 7:30. There'll even be a mariachi band performing in the first quarter. The Modelo Block Party makes its debut with live pregame concert. Going to have our pregame tailgate show happening between the football stadium and the baseball stadium. You can come out over there and see some special guests, like the announcers from Sacramento State, Jason Ross, our heroes of the game, some of those guys that play the flag football game and are flying over our skies on a daily basis. It's going to be a special Saturday night at Valley Children's Stadium. I've got more questions for the coach. Maybe you do, too. If you want to send them our way, use the X app and that hashtag AskFS and come eat with us at the Point. I might take a look at the menu and share a couple things with you when we come back. At the end of the show, we're giving away two pairs of tickets to Saturday night's home opener. So join us, the Point Patio Bar and Bistro, till 6:30 on the northwest corner of Willow and Neese here on the Bulldog Sports Network.
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8: Hey, we're having a good time here at the Point Patio Bar and Bistro. The misters are on in case you're worried that it's too toasty outside. No, it's comfortable out here on the patio. And if you would like to win some tickets to Saturday night's home opener against Sacramento State, we're going to give away two pairs at the end of the show at 6:30. So you just have to be here by then. If you've got questions for the coach, you can write them down on a piece of paper like Adrian did if you're here with us. Or if you can't make it, you can't win tickets, you can still ask a question. Use the X app and that hashtag AskFS. Before I get to that question, man, I'm just looking back at the menu here, Coach. And, you know, for a while, they took the tachos off the menu. And fans just cried foul.
12: Yeah, I've seen a lot of people order those this evening. They seem to make quick work of them as well.
8: The corner table over there has bacon on their tachos with the jalapenos and cilantro and salsa and cheese sauce and those crispy tater tots. Getting hungry already. The appetizer menu itself is something to behold with those grilled Brussels sprouts, fried Brussels sprouts, Southwest egg rolls. The seared ahi tuna keeps coming up tonight as a popular choice. Burgers, salads, power bowls, you name it. The pad thai, get it extra spicy. A lot to choose from. Short rib tacos. We're at the Point Patio Bar and Bistro, northwest corner of Willow and Knees. We'll be here every Thursday when there's a Bulldog game. So next Thursday, we'll be here. The Thursday after that, we'll be here. The Thursday after that, the Thursday after that. Yeah, so come join us any Thursday night, 5:30 to 6:30. Okay, this is, a fundamental coaching question here, Coach, and we're taking all questions. So Adrian, thanks for this. He says, when a defensive back is beaten on a deep route by a half step or a step, when should he turn his head and play the ball?
12: Probably when the hands of the receiver go up, and so that way he can play through. Probably depends on where you're at in the field. If you're outside the red line or the 5-yard line from the sideline, I should probably turn into the defender or turn into the receiver. If I'm anywhere else, I'm going to try to, you know, pin my shoulder and maybe melt him away from the football. So it just depends on kind of where you are, what your leverage is pre-snap. But I think you would wait until the hands show, then try to play through the hands. If you're beat by a half step and you turn around when he turns around, now you're beat by three or four steps. you got to take that time to try to catch up and, you know, work, play through the hands. And in theory, you don't have to turn around as long in college football. There is no face guarding. That's a high school and NFL rule.
8: And I'm wondering if maybe that question is a reference to one of the key plays of last Friday's game against USC when Jaden Maiava gets that fourth down conversion.
12: Yep.
8: The other part of that is some of those receivers wait to the last possible second right. to get those hands up, right?
12: Right. They're trained as well. So that was an unbelievable throw. That was, I would contend, even being a defensive guy through my younger years, that a well-placed football is better than great coverage.
8: Yeah, the good ones know exactly where to put it, where it doesn't matter how good a defense you're playing. It might not be good enough. You know, you did mention earlier, too, and I want to go back to that one more time before we talk more about this matchup. The false start, that was kind of the biggest opportunity maybe the Bulldogs had offensively, down 7-0 in Trojan territory. There's a timeout, and you come out with a different guy taking the snap. Maybe you're going to catch the Trojans off guard. You got a couple plays called. Don't quite pick up the first down on third down. You're lined up fourth down. What happened next, and how does the team maybe learn from that situation?
12: Well, I think the moment got to somebody, you know, and just, you know, we false started up front. We tried to jump the snap count. I think we knew that they weren't prepared. They weren't ready. We didn't change our personnel. We got right back on the football, basically had two plays called if we didn't get it on third down, trying to use a little bit of a surprise attack, if you will. And if you look at it, I mean, we couldn't have had a better play. The blitzer off the edge took the back, and the only person that was going to tackle the quarterback was the post player or the goalpost. So shoulda, coulda, woulda, right?
8: Yeah, and that sometimes the margin is that small, right, between it. If that goes that way, it's a 7-7 game. Who knows what happens from there? We know what happened as it stood, but now you've got an opportunity to get win number one on the season against the Hornets Saturday night, 7:30. We haven't talked much about the Hornets.
12: Yep.
8: I doubt your son Connor, who's on the Sacramento State baseball team, has been hanging out with binoculars sending you feedback or anything, but you guys have plenty of material after two Sacramento State games under the new coach, Alonzo Carter, to know what the Hornets are all about.
12: Yeah, we have. He's done a really good job, Coach Carter has. I met him for the first time this spring at a head coach's event that we both attended. Really liked him. Got great energy. He's going to do a good job at Sacramento State. But they got some talented players. They've done a good job of building that roster. You can tell kind of what their emphasis is. You know, defensively, you know, they defend with volume. They're going to be in multiple fronts, multiple coverages, pressure, pressure, pressure. There's a lot of looks during the course of the day, and so we've tried to simplify some things offensively. We got to block the first level first, otherwise the play never gets started. And so trying to really take advantage of you know, our offensive line against their defensive line, get some one-on-ones, you know, spacing out on the perimeter. You know, that's what Jaden's been good at, the timing, on-time throws, quick game, and put him in a situation where he can have some success early in the game.
8: They have a couple of former Fresno State coaches from previous staffs. Eric Kesaw, at one point, was Fresno State's interim head coach a decade ago, but he's one of the play callers on the Hornet offense. Kenwick Thompson, one of the leaders of that defensive staff. And I mentioned some players. They've got Tim Thomas, who was in your program last year, is a starter on that defense. Isaiah Chala, we may see get in there. But we won't see Carson Conklin, who actually started for you last year a little bit at quarterback, led the team to victory at Boise State last year, but was injured in the Hornet opener. Jackson Sharman has stepped into that starting role. What do you see from him as the Hornet quarterback?
12: Pocket quarterback. Haven't really utilized him in any quarterback run game. Does a really good job making decisions with the RPO to throw. And he'll do it with same side or opposite side. So we're going to have to really layer out our defense. You might see us in a couple different, you know, structures to try to take some of those throws away, force them to have to run the football. That way we know where it is. But they do a good job. You can tell that they're going to hang their hat on making quick decisions, get the ball out of his hand. And we got to find ways to get him off his spot. We got to find ways to get him off schedule with a, you know, if we're going to bring pressure or with our four-man rush.
8: Speaking of the four-man rush, right? I mean, we've seen the last couple years some of those blitzes, there's nothing an offense is going to do to stop the efficacy of it. But when you've been really successful, you've been able to get a little bit of push with a four-man rush. Mm-hmm. what tells you that that can happen for this group of players, that, that you're going to be able to put pressure on the quarterback even when you're not bringing the blitz?
12: I just, you know, I think we have some veteran presence up there. We have some numbers, which is exciting, just to see. You know, there's three or four DNs that can play. There's three or four defensive tackles. I feel like we have 10 kids that can go. So from the standpoint of being fresh on those situational football, I think we can do that. I think we can share all the early down, first and second down stuff. But when we get into passing situation, that'll allow us to get our four best pass rushers on there. You know, and even some of our best pass rushers aren't necessarily D linemen. You could see some other players that have great bend, great just understanding of turning an edge, and so I think it's exciting. We have a good group up there, and it just, you know, over the course of fall camp, being able to see them rush the quarterback and the urgency that they've had, and a lot of what I call a lot of block shots. Our guys do a great job of mirror hand, getting hands up. You saw it a year ago. It turned into a lot of tips and overthrows, and which turned into a lot of interceptions. So same thing. If we can dent the pocket, get hands up, force balls to get tipped around, all of a sudden maybe we get a cheap one at some point.
8: I want to ask you about one of those guys who actually played for the Hornets last year. We'll save that for the other side of the break. But when you talk about your block shots that turn into interceptions, my sister, who's a loyal listener, big Bulldog fan, she came up with the term air fumble for when a ball is not picked off, but it's tipped and then someone else picks it off. What do you think?
12: I think it has a place. I don't know if I'm going to remember it right now, but it has a place.
8: All right, Beverly, that was a neutral response. It wasn't a no. So the air fumble has a chance. The Bulldogs have a chance to get their first win Saturday night, and if you want to be there, go Bulldogs.com to get your tickets, or bring yourself over to the Point Patio Bar and Bistro. We're here for another 25 minutes, and that's when we give away two pairs of tickets to the home opener, 7:30 kick Saturday. Pre-game coverage starts at 5 right here on the Bulldog Sports Network.
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8: Welcome back to the Bulldog Football Hour. Going to be with you every Thursday night here at The Point Patio Bar and Bistro from 5:30 to 6:30, other than the bye week, which isn't till mid-October, so don't worry about that. The menu, boy, you got some fantastic choices here tonight. You can get the grilled chicken panini, the turkey and bacon club, the patty melt, spicy chicken, fish and chips is popular. I keep hearing about that seared ahi with the jalapenos. Can't go wrong here at the Point Patio Bar and Bistro. And on a hot night like tonight, the misters are on, cooling us off. We've got tickets to give away at the end of the show. And we have the coach, Matt Entz, with us here at the Point Patio Bar and Bistro. Coach, we were talking before the break about pass rush. Can you get there with a four-man rush? And one guy who did a lot of that last year for Sacramento State, had 8 sacks for the Hornets, Dylan Hampston, now is wearing a Bulldog uniform. When you went into the portal to look for specific needs, what jumped out on tape when you saw Dylan and what he did in a Hornet uniform last year?
12: High energy. His best games were against his best opponents in the Big Sky.

0: the guy down trying to, you know, rake, punch, whatever we can do to try to get the ball out. And that was a great example of it. But he plays with great effort, great pursuit. There's numerous times on Saturday that he put some good stuff on film.
1: You know, you mentioned Finn Claypool, and I'm just reminded again of what a really uncanny job your staff did last year in identifying talent in the portal, because you hit on almost every one of your guys, you know, whether it's Jaden Pearson or Simeon Harris or Finn Claypool, the list goes on and on. The needs you had, you filled in the portal. Did that help you the second time around, that you were able to say, look, this guy transferred in, and look at what he did? Speedy Luke would be another one, right? Were you able to use some of those as a case study for the guys you were speed dating with this last round?
0: Yeah, I don't know if you necessarily – I mean, you always sell success within your program, guys having success, guys in positions like yours. You know, when we recruit a nickel right now, we don't talk about Sim being a transfer. We talk about him just being a dog, you know, and just look at all the plays you can make if you play nickel at Fresno State. Or, you know, look at all the things you do up front. If we're recruiting defensive linemen, how we get to cut you loose, turn you loose, TFLs, pressure on the quarterback. We're not just occupying blocks. And so I don't know if we'd necessarily talk about, you know, hey, he's a transfer like you. I think we let that happen kind of organically with our players. Mm-hmm. I'm sure when he came, he was familiar with Finn and the success he had. He knew there was a void. Everyone wants to go somewhere where they can play. That's where you create value, is, you know, snap count. But Dylan did a great job. I think just from sounds of it, Dylan might have been recruited a little bit previously at Fresno State, didn't work out, and this was an opportunity to get back to where he wanted to be.
1: Yeah, he's from Southern California, played for Oaks Christian, big powerhouse down there, went to San Jose State, then Sac State. Now he's found the right CSU campus at Fresno State, and he'll try to prove that Saturday night. 7:30 the kick. Our pregame coverage starts at 5 p.m. You can join us down there at the great tailgate experience. It's going to be the first night of the Modelo Block Party with a pregame concert that's free for anybody hanging out in the tailgating area. Hey, it's free to come here to the Point tonight. You got to pay for your food, but it's worth it. It's fantastic. And we've got a question here from Colin, who's hanging out, waiting to win some tickets. He wants to know how you feel, Coach, about using a fullback or an H-back. Did you ask him to ask that question?
0: I'm all for it. Let's go. You know, one of the best fullbacks that I've ever been around, young man by the name of Hunter Lipke, now plays running back for the Dallas Cowboys. So, yeah, we need to find the right personnel, the right people. I think we have a couple guys internally within our program that can fill that role. They're young right now, so we're trying to get them the experience that they need to help us. We do play a lot with a U and a Y, Y being on the ball, U being off. So there's times you could say he's an H-back in what we do, you know, with what our tight ends are, you know, challenged to do on a weekly basis.
1: Speaking of the NFL, the Niners went up 3-0, but the Rams have just scored a touchdown in early second quarter. It's 7-3 Rams. They're down under in Australia. Wonder if your punter's watching this game.
0: You know, it's funny. Clay is not a huge American football. He watches a ton of Australian football. It's on really late at night, sometimes on ESPN. You can watch it. It's very unique. I don't understand it. The field's about twice the size. The goalposts seem to be like 80 feet tall. But to each their own, right? That's what makes the world go round. We're all different.
1: You know, and we haven't talked about him, Clay Lawrence. So last year he's injured, misses the whole year. Nick Verdugo does a whale of a job for you. The way he worked with your punt coverage unit, it gave you some of the best numbers in the country for punt coverage.
0: Yep.
1: Clay's back this year, and you don't want to see him too much on the field, but when he's out there, you want to see him get the job done. What has he shown you throughout fall camp to win that job back from a guy who did a really good job last year?
0: Well, you know, Clay does a really good job of – we kind of correlate. It's like golf. You got to hit shots. It's mm-hmm. not just sitting back there and trying to – you know, uncork one as far as you can. There's different situations during the course of the game where all of a sudden you know, we call sting punt, where we want to get it inside the 10 or a net 40. You know, it's all about facilitating coverage, putting it over an outside release so that way we force fair catches. We don't have to defend the entire field. He's done a really good job of hitting his shots. But the competition between him and Nick, very respectful, it still isn't done. It's on a weekly basis. We have two guys that start at the punting position. I don't think myself or Coach Baxter have a problem putting either one of them in right now.
1: Would it be possible that maybe someday we'd see them both on the field on the same play?
0: I don't know how that would work. Let's just keep it at one right now.

0: Let's not get carried away.
1: Yep.
0: We're here at the Point Patio Bar and Bistro. Got another 15 minutes or so. It means if you've got a question for the coach, you can send it away on X with that hashtag AskFS, or you can hustle on over to have a chance to win those tickets. We've got to have your name on a slip of paper before 6:30 if you want to win a pair to Heroes Night on Saturday night, a 7:30 kick against the Sacramento State Hornets. Talked earlier about your offense in general. We didn't get to see the full potential of the passing game at the Coliseum. I'm assuming we're going to see a little more of it against Sacramento State. What would be some of the signs? If fans are watching, if they're in their seats watching the game Saturday night, what are the little things they should look for early that may signal a good night by the time all things are said and done?
2: Well, I think, you know, no, the other night, the other Friday we played, I mean, I think Jaden started either 3-of-3, 4-of-4. The ball was coming out on time. He was accurate. Big third down conversion to Jaleel McClain on their sideline. I think we need to put him in a situation. Again, he's a young football player. He needs to have success. He doesn't have a deep Rolodex of information that he's accumulated over his career. So every snap is new to him. Every look is different. And he's still collecting that stuff. We have to help protect him a little bit along the way and not put him in, you know, situations where, you know, he struggles or feels like he has to make a play on his own. There's 10 other guys out there with him, you know, and we have some really good talented players. We got to find ways to make sure we're targeting the right people and getting the ball in our playmakers' hands.
0: And those playmakers, obviously some of them are proven. I like the way Bryson Donaldson ran with real physicality at USC. We've seen what Speedy Luke can do. Several other guys that may see the ball in the backfield this year. Josiah Freeman, obviously the leader of that receiving core, and you just mentioned Dalil and that somersaulting grab that he made. But the tight ends haven't had a chance to really introduce themselves yet to the fan base.
2: Yep.
0: So many new faces there. Where is the bar set for that position group this year, and how critical can they be to your team's success?
2: Well, you know, they're super critical when you start thinking about, you know, our run game. Typically at the point of attack, you know, we're going to have two on the field all the time, or two, I shouldn't say all the time, but, you know, we'd prefer to be in 12 personnel. So, you know, they create extra gaps, they create leverage. You know, I think the young man that we brought in from NIU, Jake Applegate, is as good a tight end as I've seen. I think he is really solid, great in the run game, is more than what I anticipated in the throw game. You know, when we brought him in as a transfer, he was rated like one of the top tight ends in the country, you know, from PFF in run blocking. And so it's been really good. Gavin Correa is our number two. Gavin was with us all last year, so it wasn't an issue, you know, like we have a new player. It was just he redshirted last year and he took his year. Gavin has wide receiver speed but weighs 240 pounds. He's a 21, 22-mile-an-hour kid. We need to get him the ball in space, but he has improved drastically at the point of attack and being an inline tight end. Brock Liam, dealing with a little bit of an injury, still playing for us, played a handful of snaps against USC. We'll continue to see those snaps continue to elevate. And then, you know, a kid that we're really excited about is a young man by the name of Braden Ford from Elk Grove, California, just right up the road on 99. True freshman, has real capability, going to be a really good player for us. 6'5", 250 pounds already. Not sure how he snuck out of, you know, that area like that. But I know one, I think mom and dad are both Fresno State alums, so that helped drastically.
0: Hey, it worked for Aaron Judge. It worked for Braden Ford.
2: Yep.
0: We're here at the patio of the Point Patio Bar and Bistro. The Niners and Rams are on TV. We're talking Bulldog football. We're going to talk about Valley Children's Stadium and some of those memories from Coach Entz's six home games last year as the Bulldogs have their home opener Saturday night, 7:30, the kick. Pre-game coverage starts at 5. We'll give away tickets in about 10 minutes if you can join us here on the Bulldog Sports Network.
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0: All right, your last chance if you've got a question for the coach. We only have a few more minutes here at The Point Patio Bar and Bistro. As soon as the show closes out at 6:30, we will give away a couple pairs of tickets to Saturday's home opener against Sacramento State. And then for you radio listeners, we're going to turn you over to the Niners and the Rams. You may get to hear a Fresno State grad who used to be on this very radio station, Guy Haberman, calling that radio broadcast for the 49ers, who trail the Rams 7-3 right now. Coach, in our last few minutes, I want to take you back to last year, because you talked when you took this job about your familiarity with the program, seeing those late-night broadcasts and then Bulldog Stadium rocking in the hostile environment. Then you got to experience it firsthand last year. Was there anything that once you were there in the middle of it, maybe you hadn't expected but you appreciated?
2: Well, I know the first home game last year against Georgia Southern, the way the fans packed the ramp, right? So you start feeling the energy and the buzz. 106 degrees at kickoff. Man, I don't know if I've ever played a game that was 106 degrees at kickoff. And, you know, our kids didn't blink. I mean, now it's we just call it Bulldog weather. And so we use it kind of as a badge of honor. It's what we do. We practice in the heat and no excuses made. But yeah, there was probably memories from a lot of the games. I remember the 9-minute drive to finish out in the Nevada game. I thought that was great. You know, the Wyoming game, we had a tremendous fan base, even in all the rain that we had that night. There was probably 30-plus thousand fans that stuck around, ponchos, garbage bags, whatever they could find to try to stay dry. That was good. But, again, the energy, just as you're leaving the field, even after a home win, the excitement, all the people that line up kind of the red mile right there, all the barking that you hear. It is truly a great home field advantage. It's a great venue. And it's one that we have to utilize to create an advantage. It has to be worth 10 to 14 points, you know, for us or against our opponents because of false starts and just tough time communicating. We got to get our, you know, and we got to give our fans something to cheer about too.
0: And you want that advantage for the full 60 minutes, not just like the last 30. So if fans can be in their seats for the actual kickoff at the start of the ball game, that helps. By the way, currently 101 in Fresno. Today, about the kick time, it's going to be about 97 degrees. But on Saturday, the high temperature is only 94. So it's going to be in the 80s at kickoff. Don't miss that pregame helicopter flyover from our friends at the 1106 TASMG. In fact, they're going to have their Blackhawk helicopter on the ground on the soccer field just east of the football field. If you want to go take a look and climb inside, bring your kids and have an adventure there. 7:30 the kick Saturday night, and our pregame coverage will start at 5. We only have a few minutes left here, Coach. Obviously, you're looking for a different result than the first game and some different details along the way. But for fans who haven't gotten to know this team yet, and they'll get to know some of them in a post-game autograph session, but what is it about this year's group through spring, summer, fall that maybe you're starting to see is going to be distinctive about the 2026 Bulldogs?
2: The cohesiveness, the connections that they have, very tight-knit group. They a positive. They police themselves. I seldom have to do those things. A great example was yesterday. Today was a walkthrough. Yesterday at practice, Sim Harris kept one of our punt groups out there just to walk through something real quick because it wasn't up to his standard during practice. And when you have players that start to be engaged like that, take responsibility. The locker room. I walked through that last night on my way out. I bet I picked up maybe two or three towels, and otherwise it looked like it's supposed to, And we want to do everything professionally. We want to do everything, with full detail. And we had a good conversation just about that this morning. You are what you tolerate within a program, and if we're going to allow ourselves to be lacking and not follow through with the details, then we're going to be an undetailed, undisciplined football team on Saturday. You can't just turn it on and off. It's how you do everything's how you do how you do one thing, how you do everything.
0: Just hearing you say that, I'm thinking about the application for a lot of people listening, regardless of what their organization is. You are what you tolerate. Is that something that you learned from watching other leaders, or that you had to learn the hard way yourself as a leader by maybe tolerating more than you should have?
2: A little bit of both. I think I've worked with some really good people over the course of the year, but, probably have caught myself, I got to hold someone accountable. It could be a staff member, could be coaches, myself.
0: Sure.
2: But what you tolerate is what you tolerate or is what you allow, and it's who you become, and what you allow to be repeated becomes your environment, right? And so we just got to clean some things up, and we weren't good enough a week ago, and we're excited to get back on the field. Can't wait.
0: And we're hoping for a real powerful environment on Saturday night, 7:30 kick against Sacramento State. Coach, just less than a minute left here. Anything we didn't touch on or anything you want the Red Wave to come ready for on Saturday night?
2: Just bring your voice. Whatever. If you got to have a couple cocktails beforehand, take care. Again, the Modelo party area over on the east side of the stadium, there's some great in-game events and venues and opportunity experiences that are going to happen. But we need to impact our opponent. When it's third down, we need all 40,000 people in unison, making it unbelievably difficult for the Hornets.
0: Sounds like a plan. Y'all ready for that? Well, we look forward to seeing a packed Valley Children's Stadium Saturday night, 7:30 kickoff. Hey, join us next week. We'll be back out here on the patio of the Point Patio Bar and Bistro, and it might not be triple digits that night. Thanks for hanging in with us tonight here on the Bulldog Sports Network.
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4: Dejon Stribling was the injured Niner, had to be helped off without putting pressure on his left leg, and the 49ers run a play, and Christian McCaffrey just gets walloped by Nate Landman because Purdy ran him into trouble throwing it out into the left flat. That was second down. And it's now third down. Just a lot going on.
5: And very unfortunate for,
4: third and eight,
5: for Stribling, because it was a non-contact in-cut. And it looked like his knee just gave out on him. And McCaffrey, as you said, just got absolutely tattooed by Landman. That was a hospital ball right there. Brock had to unload it. There was pressure in his face.
4: Just under 7 minutes to go, second quarter. Rams are leading the 49ers 7-3. Kalon Black beside Purdy from his own 30-yard line in the shotgun. Third and eight. Here's the snap. Brock drops back. Brock under pressure. Climbs the pocket. Steps up. Throws. Mike Evans catches it. A first down for the 49ers. The fifth first down catch for Evans. It's his fifth of the game. He has been dominant in this first half.
5: And a good job by Brock stepping up in the pocket, because pressure was coming around him. He steps up. I'm not even so sure it was the right route by DeMarcus Robinson, because he was right in the area as well. Just a comeback, little hook curl for Mike Evans. And again, Brock, those high percentage throws, putting it on that big body of the all-pro number five.
4: Purdy's already thrown it 21 times in this game. We're in the second quarter. Now he's under center. Kalon Black takes the toss, running left behind Juszczyk. Good block there. And then Black turns it up, and a good run for the 49ers. About 8 yards on first down across midfield into Rams territory as we tick towards 6 minutes remaining second quarter. Niners trail 7-3.
5: Yeah, good blocks by everybody out there on the edge. Just getting the toss out there. Kyle Juszczyk gets everybody hooked out on the edge, and then Trent Williams is pushing the other guys out of bounds. But the key block was certainly Kyle Juszczyk being able to seal the corner for Kalon Black.
4: 49ers got the field goal on the opening drive. Purdy then a couple possessions later threw a pick, but Matthew Stafford threw one back, and the 49ers have it. It's a play action turn give. I guess it's a pump give. And it's Kalon Black running it up the middle for a first down for the 49ers down to the Rams' 43-yard line.
5: Yeah, pump draw is what they call it, but it really isn't, because the offensive line is not given any type of a pass set at all. They were coming off the ball. It's just really a delay handoff right up the gut to Kalon Black.
4: Kalon Black now with 6 carries, McCaffrey with 2. Kalon Black remains in the game. First down and 10, 49ers, just shy of the Rams' 40-yard line. Purdy under center. He takes the snap, gives it. Kalon Black running hard up the middle. And Kalon gets about 3.5 yards inside the 40-yard line of the Rams. And it's 5 minutes to go, second quarter, leading 7-3. The Niners will get the ball, or trailing 7-3, excuse me. The Niners will get the ball first in the second half.
5: And they got to just keep pounding. And I know there has not been a high success rate of running the football in terms of yards per carry, but if the Rams are going to sit in that shell coverage with two deep safeties sitting off and giving you the opportunity to get a man on a man, the offensive line, as I said early in the pregame, they've got to be able to handle that front and get movement. They got to keep running it.
4: Purdy straight drop from under center. Purdy loads up. Purdy throws down the middle of the field. He's got DeMarcus Robinson, and he catches it in the end zone. It's a touchdown, 49ers in Australia, and the Niners take the lead back.
5: DeMarcus Rob, DeMarcus Robinson, the former L.A. Ram, right down the seam, a seam shot. Brock picks him up in his vision and drops it right on the money. Really good job by the offensive line. But you got to love D-Rob coming out of the tight split. And again, the Rams are sitting back in those. It looks like they didn't have the two safety look that time. They tried a little razzle-dazzle. He gets behind Cameron Kitchens, and Brock puts it right on him. Really, really well done. Good execution.
4: DeMarcus Robinson wearing his new number 11 jersey. Here's Eddie Pinheiro on for the extra point, and it is good. The 49ers take the interception from Matthew Stafford, and then a quick strike, big throw over the top from midfield. Brock Purdy between the 11s. And Robinson into the end zone, and the 49ers back in front. It's 10-7 Niners with 4:28 to go in the second quarter on the U.S. Bank 49ers Radio Network.
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4: Nearing noon here in Melbourne with 4 minutes and 28 seconds to go, second quarter. The 49ers just took a 10-7 lead on the 39-yard touchdown throw to DeMarcus Robinson, and now Eddie Pinheiro is going to kick it away to Jordan Whittington, and he's going to back into the end zone and kneel it down for a touchback, and here comes the Rams offense.
5: A really good job by DeMarcus Robinson, not only getting down the seam and getting behind coverage, but it looked like he and Brock were not timed up. If he would have kept running full speed, he may have not had an opportunity to stay in the end zone to catch that football throttled down. Brock saw it, ripped it to him, threw a laser right on the money. Really good job by D-Rob, who I've always said is underrated. That guy is a real pro, has played a long time.
4: Toyota scoring drive summary, 9 plays, 86 yards for the 49ers. So here's Stafford, play action, straight drop, check down. Blake Kyren Williams into the flat, skips ahead of the 45, and he picks up 14 yards on first down as the clock ticks towards 4 minutes, and the Niners lead by 3.
5: Yeah, ran coverage off over there with some deeper concepts, and Kyren Williams going out to the weak side has been a problem for the 49ers in the pass game over the last couple of seasons. Very underrated receiver.
4: Rams have all three of their timeouts. 49ers have two timeouts. And the 49ers will get the ball first in the second half. Rams were really running well on that last drive before Matthew Stafford was intercepted by Renardo Green. From under center, he turns. Stafford gives Kyren Williams another really good run, a 14-yard run. And now this is an 8-yard run down into 49ers territory at the 42-yard line of San Francisco, and the clock rolls towards 3.5.
5: And they're just opening the door for him. That time there wasn't great movement up front, but Keon White decided he wanted to swim the offensive lineman and get upfield and just open the door on the little delay handoff or the cutback right to where he was. If it's a run and they're trying to run block you, you got to stay engaged at the line of scrimmage, squeezing those blockers, not backdooring it and trying to do a pass rush move. You just open the running lane.
4: Second down and 3 for the Rams. They're dangerous in this spot. Flag down. Stafford pump, throw incomplete middle. But this looks like it'll be a penalty against the Rams' offensive line.
5: Yeah, I think Keon White got held. That time he threw the swim move to the inside and got drugged to the ground.
12: Holding, offense number 71, 10-yard penalty, second down.
5: That's exactly right. Keon White swimming
4: right
5: inside
4: tackle.
5: Swimming inside of McClendon.
4: So that moves the Rams back into their own territory at the 48-yard line. Second and 13.
5: Good coverage, good concepts on the back end. Anytime Matthew Stafford's having to hitch and pat that ball and pump a couple of times, you know it's good coverage behind it.
4: Shotgun snap, Stafford. He's got to hold it. Now he's looking right. Now he's going to roll out, throw on the move, and it's incomplete. The closest man to it was the diving Upton Stout. Boy, he is everywhere. Upton plays with so much emotion. We've seen him in the backfield. We see him deep in the secondary. And now it's third down and 13 for the Rams.
5: Yeah, he is sticky and he is feisty. Love the way he plays, and I love that number. You know, Rondae Barber's here working for the NFL this week, the Hall of Famer. And Stout is wearing number 20, and you know, he's got a long way to go to ever be close to that career, but plays with that same mindset and that same mentality.
4: This would be big here. 3 minutes to go in the second quarter. 49ers are leading by 3. They'd love to get it back in a stop. Third down. Here's a deep snap. It's Stout that hits Stafford. The ball's in the air, and it's incomplete. Jack Jones almost intercepted it, knocked it away from Devontae Adams. It was Stout who came and hit Stafford, and the Rams are going to have to punt back to San Francisco with 2:54 to go in the second quarter.
5: Yeah, that is called complimentary football. The pressure comes from Stout. He just rips right around Kyren Williams. Stafford unloads it, takes the shot, and Jack Jones is out there playing the route for Devontae Adams and undercuts it. Huge, huge third down stop. Good series there by the defense.
4: Jacob Cowing back to return this punt from Evans. It's the first time Cowing's looking into the sun to try and return it. He's going to take it from the 4-yard line, gets away from the first man, and he's going to get to the 8. And that is a great punt from the Rams. And so the Niners will take over at the 8-yard line with 2:43 to go, 2 timeouts, plenty of time here. And the 49ers will get the ball back to start the second half.
5: And we know how they like to double up. Kyle Shanahan loves to finish the first half with points and then try to double up and come back and get something done first drive of the third quarter.
4: It'll be without Dejon Stribling, who was carted. We saw him limp off the field. Not limp off. He was helped off. He did not put any pressure on his left leg. He was carted to the locker room.
5: Yeah, and it was non-contact. His knee just seemed like it gave out on him with nobody around him on an in-cut.
4: From their own 8-yard line, first down 49ers, and it's Deebo Samuel taking the handoff, and Deebo running up the middle, and Deebo looking like vintage Deebo Samuel, a first down. The 49ers needing breathing room, and they got it out to the 19-yard line.
5: Yeah, and Tonjes is hurt. He looked like he was nicked up earlier, and now he's going to take a knee on the field.
4: Tonjes was going to try and make it to the sideline, and as Tim said, he just took a knee down, and now he is struggling to put pressure on his right leg. And then he sits down at the 8-yard line. And the 49ers training staff comes out. 49ers lost Alfred Collins on Tuesday in practice to a torn patellar tendon, which will have him out for the year. We already saw Stribling go off.
5: Well, Sam Okawano, another D lineman, right, was lost a little over a week ago just before the trip. The Buzzards' luck just continues for this San Francisco 49er football team.
4: So with the Stribling already carted to the locker room, now Tonjes is down. Purdy today is 15 of 21 in this first quarter. You've seen a replay there. Do you see anything? Can you tell?
5: Well, he looked like he was just sifting out to the outside and went down and before he ever even engaged Myles Garrett out there.
4: And now he can't put really any pressure on his right leg. And you said he went down earlier in the game, yeah, right? On that same place dribbling went down.
5: Yeah, exactly. But fortunately was able to come back. But he was moving around on his own. This time he is getting helped off by the medical staff. And as you said, putting very little, if any, weight on that right leg.
4: 10-7, 49ers leading the Rams. 2:29 to go in the second quarter. It is almost noon. It's 11:45 a.m. here in Melbourne at the famed Melbourne Cricket Ground. 100,000 plus the attendance today for this first ever game, regular season game in Australia. So after Tonjes goes off, first and 10 Niners just shy of the 20. Brock Purdy is under center. Christian McCaffrey behind him. Evans and Robinson and Deebo Samuel are the receivers. Purdy's going to wait for the two-minute warning, and that's what we get. This two-minute warning is sponsored by Xfinity. Through every down, rain or shine, reliable Wi-Fi protects game time. Xfinity, imagine that. 2 minutes to go in the second quarter. 49ers lead 10-7 on the U.S. Bank 49ers Radio Network.
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4: Massive divisional battle to start the NFL season in Melbourne. 2 minutes to go in the second quarter. The 49ers lead 10-7. They've got the ball at their own 20-yard line. Here's a shotgun snap. Purdy give Christian McCaffrey. McCaffrey running with a purpose right up the gut, and he's got 6 yards for the 49ers in second and four.
5: Yeah, again, if they're going to sit in that two shell and keep those safeties back, the numbers game favors the 49ers if a few guys can get blocks up front. And that time, good block down by Trent Williams, Connor Colby. They're getting some movement, and McCaffrey's able to get a nice chunk.
4: Second down and three for the 49ers. Clock ticking towards a minute and a half. San Francisco has two timeouts. Myles Garrett lines up across from Trent Williams on the left side. Empty backfield for Purdy in the shotgun. Here's the snap. Brock drops back. Brock looks. Pressure, crunch, throws incomplete middle. Flag comes in around the hit of Purdy.
5: Yeah, they're going to get Byron Young, I think, on a hit on Brock Purdy.
4: The throw was just Brock getting it out and doing well to just get it out in the vicinity of Deebo. And now we'll see the penalty. Alex Kemp, the referee.
5: It's either going to be on Young or Tyler Davis for going low, but there was definitely
12: personal foul, roughing the passer. Defense number 90, 15-yard penalty, first down.
4: That's Tyler Davis, and that's a huge penalty.
5: Oh, yeah. puts the crown of his helmet right on the face mask of Brock Purdy.
4: Wow.
5: That is absolutely the right call, as Brock was getting crunched between Byron Young and Tyler Davis.
4: So the 49ers, instead of second down inside their own 30, it's first down at the 42-yard line. You know, before that play coming out of the two-minute, you wondered if the Niners got stopped short. Would the Rams start using timeouts on defense? Because they have three, but now it's 1:19 for the 49ers before the half. And Purdy's going to take the shotgun snap. Pump into the flat, now throw middle. That is a lot of traffic there. Christian caught it, no gain, trying to set up that misdirection inside screen.
5: Yeah, and the Rams were all over that. And again, when they got these plays, that obviously they're going to run the play. But the Rams are all over it. They're not covering people. DeMarcus Robinson was wide open out on the 49ers sideline with real estate everybody. There were everywhere. There was not a defensive player within 10, 15 yards of them. The 49ers are going to get in the locker room, make some adjustments, and hopefully start to set some of this stuff up where you're faking those plays and going to some of the other ones.
4: Second and 10, your own 40-yard line for the Niners. Clock is running under 40 seconds. Purdy quick drop throws. Christian McCaffrey's got it. Pushing towards near field, midfield, and he's stopped at the 49-yard line. And with the clock at 29 seconds.
12: Timeout, San Francisco.
4: They've got one left. It's 3rd and 11 coming up. You need about, 10 yards to give, maybe less, to give Eddie Pinheiro a shot.
5: Yeah.
4: Eddie's career long is 59. His outdoor long is 55. But remember, he hit the crossbar from 60-plus indoors last year. It was his only miss of the year. And if you could get it down with no time, then you'd be happy to give it a shot. Dejon's dribbling has been ruled out with an ankle injury, and Jake Tonjes is listed as questionable with a right knee injury. The Niners would love this to get points here before the half, and then they do get the ball first in the second. They have one timeout left, 32 seconds. It's 3rd and 4. Purdy takes the shotgun snap. Purdy throws long, throws sideline, sliding down.
5: Oh, he dropped it.
4: Evans couldn't catch it. That was going to be a first down. Evans has been automatic. That was a little behind him. He had to reach back to his hip. And now what do? You can't kick the field goal here. You got to punt it because the Rams have three timeouts with 28 seconds.
5: Yeah, and the ball a little underthrown as Brock Purdy lets it rip. Mike Evans slides down and just unable to really get his arms underneath it and capture that football.
4: Corliss Waitman's first punt was not great. He's got a chance here to make a big difference in this game if you can pin the Rams deep here with 28 seconds before the half. He's going to punt it right to left. He takes it at the 37-yard line, puts it high into the air, and this is down to the 1, the 2, and into the end zone. Kadarrell Hodge was there to down it around the 3, and it just rolled away from him into the red-painted end zone with 20 seconds left in the half for a touchback. That was almost perfect.
5: Almost perfect. He could have caught that. He just dropped it. The Rams didn't even try to field it. The returner came up, and Hodge was playing that like he was running a post route. Just dropped it.
4: I can't imagine how hard it is to run down like that, turn, and try and catch the punt, but it would have been a spectacular play. Instead, the Rams take over on their own 20 with 20 seconds and three timeouts before the half, and the Niners leading 10-7. The Rams aren't going to try anything. They're going to take the snap and kneel it down. And so we're going to head to the locker room here in Melbourne. And, you know, anytime these two meet, even if it's week one, Tim, you got to say it, the division's on the line. The division's on the line starting today in Australia, and it looks like it. These teams playing in this bright Melbourne sun, just under 60 degrees, and the 49ers leading 10-7 in a heavyweight battle.
5: Yeah, and let's see if a lot of people have talked about stamina with the Rams just getting here basically yesterday, 28 hours before kickoff on that long flight from the West Coast. If it plays a factor in the second half of this game. A couple of huge plays. Good coverage on the back end by the defense. Absolutely by the secondary. Getting Stafford to hold the football, to pat the football. They've been able to do that. The biggest challenge has been defending the run and the missed opportunities offensively. A couple of drops and some big moments. That first long 15-play drive getting deep down in Ram territory, having to settle for a field goal. That last 3rd and 3 where they would have got in scoring position. Not a good throw by Brock Purdy. Should have ripped that to Mike Evans. I mean, Brock in his sleep, typically we've watched him make those throws. Mike Evans catches that, runs it out of bounds. They don't even need the timeout. And it was pretty good protection so far throughout the game for Brock Purdy. Did love the throw to DeMarcus Robinson down the middle of the field for 7 points.
4: It's been a gorgeous day, a gorgeous scene, and a spectacle here in Melbourne. Well, we will get the Jonas Brothers at halftime. You will get Adam Copeland. Even. Fair trade. Adam's coming up with the 49ers halftime report right after this short break on the U.S. Bank 49ers radio network.
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2: Adam Copeland here with your 49ers halftime report. And they go into the half in Melbourne, Australia, up 10-7 over the LA Rams in what was a fairly eventful first half. We'll talk about some of the big plays here, get you some highlights, and get you some updates. Unfortunately for the 49ers, more injuries to report, and we'll get to those momentarily here. I'd say the positive thing about this game entering the game is George Kittle was off of the injury report to start this one. Christian McCaffrey was a go, Nick Bosa was a go, and really we have not seen any major impact from Myles Garrett, the newly acquired two-time Defensive Player of the Year, the defending DPOY for the LA Rams, who is a certified game wrecker. So far, so good for the Niners, who lead it 10-7 over the LA Rams as they're into the half in Melbourne, Australia. As we are getting close to noon local time in Australia, we'll see how this impacts the game as the Niners kicked off with a body clock feeling like it was 10:35 in the morning. The Rams, of course, got there a couple of days ago. A lot of discussion about that and the two differences in strategies. The Rams supposedly feel like their body is at the 5:30 Pacific time clock, and now into the second half here. We'll see if any of that jet lag plays a role into the second half. Now, let's get you some updates and some highlights from the first half. The Niners actually won the toss, called heads, and they won it. Usually tails never fails. Heads came up the winner here. The Niners deferred, so the Rams started the season with the ball. We should say, too, opening the game, Matt Stafford drops back to pass on the first play of the season. Fred Warner jumped the route and was, I don't know, an eyelash from an interception. That would have, I think, made the Melbourne cricket grounds explode had he intercepted that opening pass. Instead, it is a three and out for the Rams, which I think all positive for the Niners and something we should pay attention to early in the season for a lot of these veterans and starters who didn't play in the preseason. How long is it going to take them to knock some of that rust off? Well, here comes the 49ers opening drive. Last year, they were so good at sustained opening drives and being the first team in the game to score and scoring on those opening drives. They put together a 15-play, 65-yard drive, and they also got to work out some of their new toys. On that opening drive, Mike Evans, for his first catch as a 49er, picks up a first down. His second catch as a 49er went for a first down. By the way, his third, fourth, and fifth catches as a 49er also went for a first down. We'll get you some more notes on him in just a minute. George Kittle also caught a pass on that opening drive. Deebo Samuel caught a pass on that opening drive. Just like old times, felt good. Christian McCaffrey, not a bunch of carries in the first half. Kalon Black did get some action as he had a few carries on the opening drive. The third down conversion of the first drive came from Mike Evans, who had a nice 5-yard reception there. Then it's first and goal from the 10-yard line for the Niners, who march into the Rams red zone. They get a couple of yard gain there. Then it's second and goal from the 8. George Kittle has a catch that gets him down to the 2-yard line. Third and goal from the 2. Brock Purdy incomplete on a pass. It was actually intercepted out of bounds. So they end up going away with a Eddie Pinheiro 20-yard field goal. The Niners open the scoring on their opening drive of the season, 3-0. Again, a 15-play, 65-yard drive for the Niners
0: to open the 2026 offensive campaign. Now back to the Rams, who still didn't have much going on their second drive. Six plays, 15 yards, an incompletion from Matt Stafford. Actually, a couple on that drive. And they also weren't running the ball particularly well. They did pick up a first down there. The 49ers come back out for their second drive, as my partner John Dickinson would say, bottom of the second for the 49ers. A three-play, eight-yard drive. It's a three and out. They end up punting it back to the Rams. And Corliss Wayman did have a great punt there. Kicked it right in the middle of the field, as noted by Tim Ryan and Guy Haberman on the broadcast, he had not kicked the ball right into the middle of the field like that all preseason and had an opportunity to pin the Rams deep in their own territory late. Didn't come back to bite him at the end of the first half. Next drive for the Rams. It's their third drive of the game. They're second and two from the 49ers' 49-yard line. A 41-yard pass to Puka Nacua sets up a really good scoring opportunity. There was two missed tackles on that play. Dre Greenlaw tried to jump the route, get an interception. Then you had Jair Brown miss a tackle there. Instead, it goes for 41 yards for the stud receiver, Puka Nacua. Two plays later, a Kyren Williams 5-yard handoff results in the first Rams score of 2026.
4: Three tight ends and Puka Nacua. He takes the snap. Stafford turns, gives. Kyren Williams running right up the middle. Popped as he gets to the goal line, but he is into the end zone. And the Rams score the touchdown and take the lead.
0: That was the first score of the season and the game for the Rams. Kyren Williams punches it in. By the way, Blake Corman put together a couple nice runs in the first half. More on him in just a minute. So four plays, 57 yards. They didn't see a third down, obviously, on that drive after the 41-yard grab by Puka Nacua. So the Niners now trail 7-3 at this point into their third drive. Mike Evans, fourth catch, goes for a first down. He's at four catches at that point for four first downs. It's first and 10 from the 49ers' 46-yard line. They're right near midfield. They're trying to put something together here. Brock Purdy, though, the interception percentage has gone up in the last couple of years. Last season, 20 touchdowns to 10 interceptions. He drops back to pass, and Quentin Lake is waiting for him.
4: Purdy under center, Kalon Black in the game. Fakes the delayed handoff, steps up, throws, trouble, intercepted. He was looking for Kittle, threw it behind him. Falling right into the spot was Quentin Lake, and he picked off Brock Purdy at the Rams' 30.
0: Well, the Niners didn't really blink at that point. 7-3. Purdy throws the interception. The Rams come back out. The Rams actually open the drive, really pushing the ball down the Niners' throats. Blake Corum opens the drive with a 10-yard run. Then he has a 6-yard run. Then he's got a 13-yard run. Then they bring in Kyren Williams. He gets a run for no gain. Matt Stafford throws an incomplete pass. Then 3rd and 10 from the Niners' 35-yard line. Matt Stafford drops back to pass. It took the Niners until week 8 last season for their first pick. This time, Renardo Green gets it in the second quarter of the first game.
4: To stand strong, Stafford takes the shotgun snap, drops back, throws it, far throw, sideline intercepted, Renardo Green! He undercut it, he was trying to get it to Puka Nacua, and Renardo Green took it away! An interception for the 49ers.
0: Renardo Green, the first interception of the season for the Niners, and a big one after Brock throws an interception on the Niners' third drive. The first pick for the Niners in 2025 came week 8 against Houston. It was Demo Lenore who got it right before the half. Well, what did the Niners do with that pick? They decide they're going to march down. They're going to get some points of their own. Mike Evans, fifth catch of the game, picks up another first down. Following the injury to Dejon Stribling, more on that in just a minute, he's out for this game with a, what they're calling an ankle injury. Second and 6 from the LA Rams' 39-yard line. Brock Purdy goes over the top of the defense to find DeMarcus Robinson.
4: Purdy straight drop from under center. Purdy loads up. Purdy throws down the middle of the field. He's got DeMarcus Robinson, and he catches it in the end zone. It's a touchdown, 49ers in Australia, and the Niners take the lead back.
5: DeMarcus Robinson, the former LA Ram, right down the seam, a seam shot. Brock picks him up in his vision and drops it right on the money.
0: Yeah, a big catch for DeMarcus Robinson to put the Niners up 10-7. A 39-yard touchdown pass from Brock Purdy, and that's where the score held till the end of the first half. Into the halftime locker room, the Niners up 10-7 over the LA Rams. We'll be back with more of today's 49er halftime report right after these messages.
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3: Today's halftime report now continues. 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
0: Adam Copeland back with your 49ers halftime report. Today's halftime stats are sponsored by SAP, the official statistics and analytics provider of the San Francisco 49ers. Well, the Niners lead it 10-7 at halftime in the opening game. A couple of notes we'll get to you. Mike Evans, in his first game as a San Francisco 49er, has looked really good. He's been targeted six times. He's caught five of those passes. Every pass has gone, or every reception has gone, for a first down. Five catches, 47 yards for Mike Evans. DeMarcus Robinson, one catch, but it was a big one. 39 yards for a touchdown. What's been interesting to this point is the Niners have had three different backs carry the football to this point, and Christian McCaffrey's only got three of them. Three carries for McCaffrey for 17 yards, as they talked about Guy and Tim did, trying to get some rhythm here for him in the second half. Kalon Black, the rookie third-rounder out of Indiana, seven carries for 36 yards. Brock Purdy in the first half, 17-25, 141, a touchdown and a pick. Matt Stafford started a bit slow, 4 of 11 for 65 yards. Niners have to do better against the run in the second half here. 14 total carries, 7 from Kyron Williams, 6 from Blake Corum, for a total of 72 yards. They're averaging 5.1 yards per carry. Now, the Niners do have a carry from Debo Samuel that went for 12, 3 from McCaffrey for 17, Black the 36. They've carried it 12 times for a total of 67 yards. This halftime injury report now is sponsored by Sutter Health, the official health partner of the San Francisco 49ers. Sutter Health helps you stay in the game with a whole team on your team. The sad story, I guess, of the first half here, Dejon Stribling, who I think everybody's really, really excited about this preseason. We have 10 catches on 12 targets through the preseason. Basically, everyone went for a first down, almost had a walk-in touchdown. Unfortunately, he went into the blue tent early in this game in the first quarter with what appeared to be a leg injury or an ankle injury. And then in the second quarter, about midway through, a little more than that, on the Niners' fourth drive, he has a non-contact injury on an in-cut. Looked like maybe he was reacting as though maybe he got kicked in the back of the leg or hit from the heel or something like that. He had to be helped off the field without any pressure on his left leg, maybe left ankle. The Niners have ruled it an ankle injury. He was carted to the locker room. He has been ruled out for the game. We're hoping the best for him, but usually that does not indicate something that is a short-term injury. DeMarcus Robinson actually went into the blue tent at one point in the first quarter as well, but he returned to catch that 39-yard touchdown. And then Jake Tonjes, shortly after Dejon Stribling went down, he'd gotten banged up early in the game. Late in the second quarter, he goes down with an apparent knee injury. He had to be helped off the field. No weight was put on his right leg as he was being assisted off into the blue tent. He is questionable to return, Jake Tonjes. The second half action from Melbourne, Australia, with Guy Haberman and Tim Ryan is coming up. 49ers lead it 10-7 at the half right after these messages.
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4: Back here in Melbourne, Australia, along with Tim Ryan, I'm Guy Haberman, and for the voice of the 49ers, Greg Papa, on what's been just an absolutely perfect day. We've been here a week, Tim, and this is exactly what we would have asked for if we could get a day for this game. It is just after noon here in Australia, and the 49ers have been here now more than a week, when you count what time they landed last Friday, and hoped for a happy flight headed home. But two quarters of football still to go against the Rams. The Niners lead it 10-7. The copyright in this broadcast is owned by the San Francisco 49ers. All rights of this broadcast are reserved. And any rebroadcast, recording, retransmission, or other use of the broadcast without express written permission of the San Francisco 49ers is prohibited. Niners coming onto the field. They're going to get the ball first, and the Rams getting ready to kick it.
5: Yeah, and neither offense really getting it going in terms of getting on the scoreboard and some missed opportunities. I have been very, very impressed with the pass defense of the 49ers. And Matthew Stafford, 4 for 11, 65 yards. The biggest challenge has been the run defense with the D tackles on the inside. Get that shored up and get some little addendums, if you will, some little change up on some of that screen package where Brock's faking those and going somewhere else, because the Rams are all over that. And you want to keep screening them because of their pass rush. Very curious to see some of the adjustments Kyle Shanahan and his staff made here at halftime.
4: 49ers led 3-0, then the Rams scored a touchdown.

0: and the willpower are there for Deebo Samuel, and he never diverted off that line. It was north and south. Good blocking in front of him. Boyer's got to be happy with that as he punches it to midfield to start the
1: 7.5 years since the Niners had a kickoff return for a touchdown. Nearly had one there. So midfield to start the second half for Brock Purdy under center. Turns and gives. Christian McCaffrey, big hole. McCaffrey up the middle. McCaffrey, a first down run and a big flex and yell. He watched Kalon Black carry the ball 7 times in the first half, and Christian starts the second with an explosive run.
0: And the offensive line is just surging up front, getting movement and straining to finish and getting guys pushed backward. CMC straight downhill with a gash run.
1: To the Rams 37-yard line, deep back is McCaffrey behind Purdy, who's under center. Brock puts his heel back, juice goes in motion, turn, give, Christian run left, big hole, explosive, and a cut, makes a man miss, a first down for the 49ers, down inside the Toyota red zone, or just shy of it, to the 21-yard line, wow.
0: And again, another downhill run right up front, split flow, so they push Kyle Juszczyk, who comes in motion to his fullback spot to the right, CMC goes to the left, good block by Connor Colby and Colton McKivitz, and then CMC with some big-time movement, a nice little cut on McCullough. He doesn't even touch him, and that's what the 49er run game looks for. Get the running back on the deep middle safety.
1: 14 and then 16 yards on runs for Christian McCaffrey. Back to the ground, Kalon Black hits the hole and gets knocked back a couple of yards, but the Niners are down to the 18 and in the Toyota red zone to start this second half. 1.5 minutes into the second half and leading by 3, looking for a touchdown to start this second.
0: Boy, that Nate Landman, who's from the Bay Area, is a really good player in the middle of that defense. He is a thumper. He knows how to trigger, read the offensive line blocks in front of him, get downhill. He tattooed Kalon Black that time.
1: Monte Vista High School. Jake Tonjes has been ruled out. Dejon Stribling ruled out. Stribling with an ankle, Tonjes with a knee injury. Purdy is in the shotgun on second down. They got to get down to the 11 for the first, and they're sitting just inside the 20. Kalon Black is beside Purdy. Purdy takes the snap. Purdy looks into the flat. Throws. There's DeMarcus Robinson. He's got it. And he's got a first down, turning it up inside the 10-yard line to about the 6. He's already got a big touchdown today, DeMarcus Robinson. And he gives the 49ers a first and goal.
0: And no chance for Quentin Lake out there in coverage. And really good route from DeMarcus Robinson there. And because the route's so good and he creates separation on that out route, he's got room to run after he catches it, punching that thing down to the 5-yard line or 6-yard line.
1: 61-yard kickoff return for Deebo to start this. And now the 49ers are down out just outside of the 6. It's Christian McCaffrey back into the game. Mike Evans is attached to the right. McCaffrey's behind Purdy, who's under center. Kittle goes in motion left to right. Brock takes it, gives. Christian stumbles, still is able to fall forward down to the 4-yard line. Second and goal coming up, but he didn't seem to get out of there totally clean. And he just patted himself, looking at the replay here, he just patted himself on the chest. Like, I just took the wrong, maybe caught his toe in the grass.
0: Got to finish with a touchdown here. Like, remember they started the game, they punched it all the way down deep into this territory and came up short, had to settle for a field goal. Been able to pound this run game, couple of short passes, get it in the end zone for 6 points.
1: Purdy is in the shotgun. Mike Evans is out left, and Kyle Shanahan's going to take a timeout. The last time the Niners had it third and goal down here, and Mike Evans was not on the field. This is second and goal at the 5. You wonder if they could look his way, but the Rams, they've got length. Jalen Watson is out there on him, at least as that last play was a line. And Kyle Shanahan using a timeout here on the first possession of the second half tells you how important he thinks this play is. Juice is going to go off the field. The 49ers huddle. The ball's at the 5 on the right hash. Second down and goal. First possession of the second half, leading the Rams 10-7. DeMarcus Robinson is out to the left along with George Kittle. And Mike Evans right, Purdy in the shotgun with Deebo and McCaffrey on either side. Now Deebo goes out in motion, shotgun snap. Purdy drops back, looks, cuts. It's Deebo who's got it. Deebo fighting his way down to the 2-yard line, maybe the 1. And this is the same situation as the opening drive of the game. It's third and goal around the 1-yard line.
0: Yeah, and Deebo Samuel, he does that motion out to the left, to the right side of the Rams defense, and then just angles back inside. Brock puts it right on him, and Deebo is able to get this thing down near the goal line. Looks like

0: about the two-yard line.
1: Mike Evans is going out to the left of the formation. Two tight ends with the Kittle and Farrell, and then Juice as well. Purdy's under center. He takes. He wants Evans. He just puts it up. Give it to Mike. Mike's got it. He pulled it in for his first touchdown. 49ers, Mike Evans.
0: And that is big on big, and it was tight coverage from Jalen Watson on Mike Evans. Brock Purdy could not put that in a better spot. He rips it right over the head, right over the head of Watson, and what a big-time catch in traffic in the phone booth by Mike Evans. That's why he's an All-Pro. That's why he's going to go to the Hall of Fame. Good, subtle little push-off.
1: Oh.
0: There's hand fighting. He never takes his eyes off the football and captures it for 6 points.
1: Well, you saw it for 12 years in Tampa. Here's Pinheiro on for the point after.
0: But
1: it's good. But
0: what
1: seeing it
0: throw.
1: In person, you go, wait a second. Why overthink it?
0: Why
1: give me that every time?
0: He's always open 4 feet over his head. That one was about a foot over the head of Watson. Just zipped right over it. And great
1: wow.
0: concentration by Mike Evans to capture that football.
1: 17-7, 49ers open the second half with a splash. 11 minutes to go in the third quarter. Niners lead by 10 on the U.S. Bank 49ers Radio Network.
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1: It is 17-7, 49ers. 11 minutes to go in the third quarter, and Eddie Pinheiro, after the touchdown, is going to kick this away left to right, high end over end. Whittington's going to take it. Just inside the five-yard line, brings it up the hash mark and gets brought down. Saran Neal was there. Ashton Davis, who had a big hit earlier, also went on that tackle. And Luke Gifford, who led the team in special teams tackles, is back as well. Toyota scoring drive summary for the 49ers after the big 45-yard kickoff return to start the second half for Debo Samuel. The 49ers went 7 plays and a touchdown to Mike Evans on the goal line.
0: Yeah, and it started with 2 big runs, a 14-yarder and a 16-yarder. CMC starting to detonate right in the middle of that defense.
1: Now the Rams for their first possession of the second half. Stafford from under center, turns, gives, and this is going nowhere after the Rams ran it very effectively in the first half. It's Kyren Williams who gets stopped and pushed back. That's Blake Corum, rather, who gets stopped and pushed back. Corum was 7 yards of carry in the first half, too.
0: Yeah, well, that time the defensive front, they had a 5-man front. They slanted inside. Bosa was on the edge and just lit Corum up chest to chest. and able to get a tackle for loss. That's where Nick Bosa is very underrated. Everybody talks about his ability as a pass rusher. He is a very good run defender.
1: Now Bosa lines up on the left side of the offense. Stafford quick snap from under center. Play action, straight drop, steps up, loading up, throwing it down the sideline. Watch Puka, defender fell down, and Puka can't bring it in one-handed. Step for step was Diamador Lenore, but a flag is down way back, not near the result of that play, but this looks like it may go against the 49ers. Flag on the far sideline in front of the 49ers sideline.
8: While the quarterback had the ball in the pocket, illegal contact, defense number 2. 5-yard penalty, automatic first down.
1: And that's Lenore, who was in coverage. So it wasn't at the end of the play, Tim. It was early in the route, or maybe throughout the route, looking at the replay.
0: I do like the fact that they're challenging these receivers, though, to throw off some of the timing. They got to keep doing it. Build off of that first half where they played very good schematically and physically on the back end.
1: Renardo Green had an interception in the first half. So first down for the Rams from the 30, and it's a handoff running left, cutting it back. What a cut. Oh, wow, that play looked like it had nothing going on, and it becomes a 7-yard run for Williams out to the Rams' 39-yard line with 10 minutes to go in the third quarter. The Niners up by 10.
0: You know, you said it. You called it perfectly. Really well played at the point of attack, and it was a late developing where Blake Corum finally saw it and then cut all the way back. Like the linebackers, maybe Greenlaw overran that just a little bit.
1: And it is Corum that stays in the game at running back. Mouthguard hanging as he's deep behind Matthew Stafford, who's adjusting at the line of scrimmage. He's under center. Stafford takes the snap, turns, gives Corum, and Nick Bosa's there to stack him up.
0: Oh,
1: and
0: goodness.
1: Fred Warner's there to finish him off. Well, that was second and two, and now it's third and two.
0: Bosa is absolutely dominating at the point of attack. Who's ever trying to block him out on the edge? That time, he's not even, I don't even think he's in his stance when this ball gets snapped. I think he's up in a two-point, and he goes inside of Alaric Jackson, the left tackle, keeping his eyes on the target, spins out of it right into the face of the ball carrier. Really well done.
1: Rams are 1-for-5 on third down so far today. Third and a long yard shy of the 40. Stafford takes play action. Stafford now rolling right. Jaden Duggar in pursuit. He checks it down. Davis Allen tight end. First down in the flat. And he's out near midfield as the Rams are able to convert. Stafford is now 5 of 12 passing with that completion. Jaden Duggar making his NFL debut. What a game to make your NFL debut in. The rookie for the 49ers. And Davis Allen was a little, he's slow. He's now going to, they stopped the game for a moment so he can walk off towards the sideline. And now he's going to make it there with some help.
0: Yeah, he over on the sideline, and Dre Greenlaw and company just put a spinal tap on him and ended up with a big chunk of grass right in his grill on the face mask.
1: It is good grass, isn't it? We were down on the field before the game. Same grass. The Niners did not practice in this building, but practiced nearby. Just an amazing sports complex here in Melbourne, the home of the Australian Open nearby as well. First and 10 for the Rams, just across midfield on the midfield NFL logo. Stafford is under center. He's going to take it and give it, and a slow roll for this time Kyren Williams. And he just kind of jogs for 5 yards to the 49ers' 42-yard line. Under 8.5 to go third quarter. San Francisco leading the Rams 17-7.
0: Yeah, and you know, you always talk about backs being quick to the hole. I think Kyren Williams understands and knows how to trust the interior players when they're running those big duo double teams, that there is going to be movement. Don't go too fast. Just kind of slow your tempo a little bit and just wait for those guys to get pushed back. That's exactly what happened.
1: 49ers open the second half with a touchdown. Rams trying to answer. Here's the snap. Stafford slips as he steps back, throws middle, and Puka caught it. Diamador Lenore was on his hip down the middle of the field. Stafford's back foot slipped from behind him as he went back and planted on play action, and still he rifled that ball over the middle complete down to the 49ers' 19-yard line in the Toyota red zone.
0: And an absolute rope. You said it. As Stafford's looking left, he slips and just rips it, and right in front of the outstretched hand of Diamador Lenore, who's trying to cover that in cut from Puka Nacua.
1: Rams on the 49ers' 19-yard line, first and 10, just over 7 minutes to go third quarter. And flags up front. We'll see who moved first.
0: This looked to me like it was on the Rams.
1: And it was.
8: False start. Offense number 69. 5-yard penalty. First down.
1: By the way, Matthew Stafford last year did not throw an interception against the division. He had 19 touchdowns, no interceptions against the NFC West. It was 312 pass attempts in the division without a pick. He got picked off today. The Niners have kept him out of the kept him from passing into the end zone so far.
0: Well, remember Week 10 last year, the second game, when they put up 42 points, Stafford had what looked like an easy four touchdown passes in that game.
1: First and 15 from the Rams at the 49er 24. Stafford, quick throw, middle. Devontae Adams got it. Devontae Adams races down, gets it all back and more all the way to the 11-yard line. And that's about 13 yards on first and 15. Yeah. And it'll bring up second and short.
0: And Devontae is such a good route runner with his release. Renardo Green is playing him tight in press, and he's got outside leverage. So Devontae reads it. Stafford hits it. The safety's late to get there. That's why it ended up being 13 yards. But what a release and a route from Devontae Adams, who's done it as good as anybody for a long time.
1: His first catch of the day. Second down and a long three for the Rams. Knock it on the door. Here's Kyron Williams. Little hop skip. And he gets near a first down inside the 9-yard line. That is a first down. First and goal for the Rams here with 6 minutes to go, third quarter. And the 49ers leading by 10. A good answer here from Sean McVay. McVay and Kyle Shanahan now entering a decade of going toe-to-toe in the NFC West, battling for NFC conference crowns, and ultimately in pursuit of the Lombardi.
0: Yeah, and McVay's already got one. Seven times in the postseason in 9 years, one Super Bowl win.
1: Stafford under center. The Rams will, and the Chargers, will host the Super Bowl at SoFi this year. Stafford rolls out to his left, throws. Colby Parkinson out there. He's got it down to the 5 and gets wrestled out by Lenore at around the 4-yard line. And second and goal coming up for the Rams at the 3-yard line.
0: Yeah, and Nick Bosa will go back because he had an opportunity here. But when they're running it so good to the inside, Bosa's certainly thinking about the run. He slams hard to the inside. It's that little keeper action, hard on a defensive end. Nick unable to get up and make a play because he's got to honor the run first.
1: Kyron Williams is the back. Puka Nacua will go in motion for Stafford under center. He turns and gives, and Williams gets swallowed up in the hole. Maybe a half yard, but maybe not. It was Jaden Duggar, the first man there, the rookie, along with Fred Warner.
0: Yeah, both of them, because the defensive line looked like they slanted that time, got upfield, which is going to tell the linebackers, trigger and get downhill. The rookie Duggar and Fred Warner did it perfectly.
1: Now three receivers come into the game. Puka and Devontae Adams and Kenyatta Mumfield for the Rams on third down. And the ball is just shy of the two-point conversion hash right in the middle of the field. So just outside the two.
0: Alert Devontae Adams right here.
1: Stafford's in the shotgun. He takes the snap, looks left, throws Puka. He goes down. Was he in the end zone? No, he's shy. He's marked shy. At about the half-yard line, it's going to be fourth and goal and inches. The 49ers, I think that's the right call, Tim. It looked like he kind of sat down. Did the ball break the plane? Oh, this is going to be close.
0: I think it's a touchdown myself.
1: Yeah,
0: I think the ball breaks the plane. It is going to be short. That is a great call. His left knee was down when he initially captured that football.
1: Fourth and, I would say, less than the length of the ball. It is so close. The Rams are going for it. 49ers lead by 10 here in the third quarter. Stafford is under center. Stafford is going to sneak it. Stafford pushing forward, and good luck finding him in there. Rams are saying he's in, waiting for a signal, waiting for a signal, waiting for a signal. The 49ers are saying they stopped him, and they stopped him! A fourth down stop, inches to go, and the 49ers defense stands strong. Wow!
0: I will be shocked if there's not a flag thrown on by McVay, the red flag, to challenge this. I will be shocked.
1: Well, will there be a? How can you see in there? It did. It looked like the push was
0: like
1: going to get
0: body,
1: it in.
0: It absolutely looked like his body was surging over the goal line. But I think with that mass of humanity, it's all about the ball. Can they ever see the football? Everybody
8: the previous
0: up.
8: Previous play is under review.
0: Yeah, there we go.
1: All right, they'll review it, and we'll see. Do the 49ers make another goal line stand against the Rams They did it last year. Do they do it again here? We'll find out. Niners lead by 10, 3:40 to go third quarter on the U.S. Bank 49ers Radio Network.
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1: Great news. After review, the officials could not overturn the call on the field, so the 49ers take over at the half-yard line after stopping Matthew Stafford on fourth and goal. The Niners lead by 10 here in the third quarter.
0: Yeah, really good job by the DT, Submarini getting low, and then Keon White on the edge and Jake Duggar, the rookie, both playing a pivotal role in ripping Stafford back. You could never see the football to determine if he was in or not.
1: Now the 49ers all lined up in their own end zone. They got to sneak it, and a flag comes in as the 49ers try to get it out to the one-yard line and don't even do that. And this is going to go against San Francisco, I think, Tim, judging from the officials.
8: Offside. Offense, number 11. That penalty's declined. Second down.
1: And a good decision by McVay, because they didn't really create any breathing room. So now it's second down. Maybe the one, not even the one. I don't think they got anything.
0: Yeah, and Brock is a very good sneaker, but I always get a little nervous, if you remember back in the Minnesota game a couple of years ago when he got smoked with a headshot pretty good.
1: So now again, the ball is at the half-yard line, but everybody's lined up in the end zone. Straight drop for Purdy. Deep into his end zone, throws into the flat. There's Luke Farrell, and he's got a first down. Farrell caught it at about the 8, turned up field up the sideline, and he's out to the 14-yard line.
0: Yeah, not a lot of catches by Farrell last year, his first year with the 49ers, but a lot of key catches. If I remember, he had a touchdown in that second game against the Rams, and he just runs an out route. There is nobody out there covering him. Nate Landman late to get out to the flat. Really good play call, good execution from Purdy. Always nervous in your own end zone, right, throwing
1: right.
0: the ball. And Purdy in the offensive line able to hold up. No holding calls. Brock gets it out there to Farrell for a huge first down.
1: His second catch of the day. Remember, no Jake Tonjes or Dejon Stribling, both injured and out for the game. Purdy's under center. He takes and tosses. Christian running right. Christian cuts it up. Christian spins at the 20-yard line. McCaffrey a yard shy of the first down marker. About 9 for him. Out across the 23. And 2.5 minutes left in the third quarter.
0: Well, and the 49ers starting to wear on these guys a little bit. And really good job by Jake Brendel on Puna Ford. Remember I told you, Puna Ford is the catalyst to their run defense between the tackles. That time Jake Brendel just put him on his back and finished him. McCaffrey with a nice little spin move to pick up extra yards. Eventually it's 3 or 4 Rams that get him down.
1: Now Kalon Black has come into the game on second down and short for the 49ers at their own 23, leading by 10, under 2 minutes to go, third quarter. Brock Purdy is alone now in the shotgun as Kalon motions out. Purdy takes the snap. Purdy steps up. Purdy throws. Debo's got it. First down, 49ers. Debo turns up in front of the far sideline, the 49ers sideline, out to the 36-yard line for Debo Samuel. That's his fourth catch today. He's impacted on special teams in the run game and in the pass game.
0: It is so good to have the enforcer back. Just a little stutter and an out route on Quentin Lake. Debo has got a foot speed advantage on him, creates separation. Brock puts it right where it needs to be.
1: 49ers leading receiver today is Mike Evans, 6 for 49 and a touchdown for Mike. He's in the game left of the formation. Purdy is under center, just across their own 35. He takes the snap, turn, toss. Kalon Black running right. Good block from Kittle. Kalon high-stepping into the open field. A first down near midfield for Kalon Black in his debut. He's averaging well over 5 yards a carry. That was his ninth of the day.
0: Well, this guy picks him up and puts him down, and it's the toss that ends up coming downhill. The offensive line is finishing people at the point of attack. Really good job by Dominic Pooney. A good crack block out there by Debo Samuel on Miles Garrett. Kittle's getting some movement out there on another defender, getting some push out on Trent McDuffie, and Kalon Black off to the races.
1: First and 10 midfield, toss left. Kalon Black this time, that play is blown up and pushed back, and he loses a yard. And it'll be second down and 11, and Trent Williams is slow to rise. He was down on the ground on that one, and he's limping a little bit back towards the huddle for the 49ers. This scoreboard update sponsored by El Camino Health. Togethering heels. Of course, the game yesterday was the Seahawks beating the Patriots, coming from behind to win that game, and that got everybody's attention. We are in the final seconds of the third quarter, 20 seconds left in the quarter, and ticking. And Purdy is in the shotgun. He's going to send Christian out, and he's going to snap it. Purdy takes. Purdy looks. Purdy steps up. Purdy tries to escape. He does. Brock gets away. First down. Brock up the left. Numbers. And then he just goes down at the 30. Oh, Brock Purdy.
0: He has got some juice. A little shimmy when he gets up, and some shake and bake on Landman and running away from everybody north and south. Very good decision. Five guys trying to block four. Brock felt the pressure, took off, and making the right cuts in the middle of the field.
1: That 19-yard run is the longest rush of the day for the 49ers, and they've been good in the run game, but that was the longest. Three quarters down, one to go here in Melbourne. The 49ers leading the Rams 17-7. And we're back for crunch time right after these messages.
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1: On to the fourth quarter.
15: 15 minutes away. Put your fours up, T-Rock. 15 minutes away after a week in Melbourne. This is the final 15 that stand between the Niners and a win.
1: Leading the Rams 17-7. First and 10 for the 49ers at the Rams' 31-yard line. Shotgun snap, Purdy. Bubble screen thrown out, Deebo Samuel. Good pursuit from the D-line of the Rams, and Deebo still able to get out and get 6 yards to the Rams' 25-yard line. Second and 4 coming up.
0: Yeah, those are the classic Deebo Samuel plays, and once he gets it, he's going, getting behind those blockers. Good job out there by Josiah Stewart, who's out there playing on the edge. Good young player for the Rams, who's eventually able to get Deebo Samuel down, but not until he got a 6 or 7 yard gain.
1: Second down and 4, ball right at the 25 yard line for the 49ers. Christian McCaffrey out there. DeMarcus Robinson's got a touchdown today. Mike Evans got a touchdown today. They're both to the left of the formation. Shotgun snap to Brock. Brock steps up. Good pocket. Pumps. Now rolls out to his left. Looking. He's going to run it, and he's got the first down. Brock Purdy reaching out with the football towards the sideline and extra. He got all the way down to the 18, and the 49ers are in the Toyota red zone.
0: Well, he is really nifty with his feet and very underrated, and I'm glad he didn't let that go. He saw his first read. He pumped it or got to his second read. Never let it go. Guys were covered. Found a little breathing room out to the edge. Able to run away from everybody and get extra yards on Stewart with a little putting the ball out fake like he was going to throw it or toss it or pitch it. And defenders cannot help themselves taking the bait.
1: No. 17-yard line for the 49ers. First down and 10. Brock tosses to Christian McCaffrey running straight up the middle for 2 yards maybe. Just shy of the 16-yard line.
0: And another good play there by Stewart out on the edge, getting away from the block of Kittle, who's trying to get him chopped down out on the edge and unable to do it.
1: This drive started on the half-yard line.
0: Well, and the key play was Luke Farrell on that out route. I mean, that was the key play.
1: And on a couple second down.
0: On second down to give him a lot of breathing room, and then some big runs by CMC. Deebo on an out route. Kalon Black had a big run, and then the 19-yard scramble by Brock.
1: And it started down there because of a fourth and inches stop by the defense. Second down here for Purdy. He is in the shotgun. He takes the snap. He's got a good pocket. Now he's going to escape it out to the right. Throw on the run. End zone! Deebo brought it down! He throws the ball way into the stands with another touchdown! 49ers! What a drive!
0: Yeah, what a play. What a drive by everybody. Everybody had a little contribution there. And Brock Purdy, for the third time on that drive, extending the play, using his legs, keeping the ball, keeping his eyes down the field. Deebo Samuel lines up to his left. Brock's looking to the left, doesn't like what he sees, takes off to the right on the run, rips a rope right inside of McDuffie with Cameron Kitchens, who hesitated just a little bit, gives Deebo the opening, and Deebo catches the football.
1: Big time touchdown. Point after is good. I would say, now Brock's thrown some gorgeous touchdowns in his career, but all three touchdown passes today have been on the money. The deep shot to DeMarcus Robinson, the laser fade ball to Mike Evans, and now on the move to Deebo right between the eyes.
0: Yeah, and what I like about that is a lot of things we talked about all preseason. Brock's decision-making, read it and rip it. Those were the first two touchdowns. That one, Brock read it, didn't rip it because he didn't like what he saw out to the left, extends the play, and on the run, which he's done all camp, puts an absolute laser right on the money to Deebo Samuel.
1: Australia's team, not officially, but it's feeling like Australia's team. The 49ers lead 24-7 on the U.S. Bank 49ers radio network.
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1: Rams with a return off the kickoff from Eddie Pinheiro, and Whittington gets flipped up at the 23-yard line. And with 12:53 to go, the 49ers lead 24-7. Here in the fourth quarter.
0: Guy, the kicks have been great from Eddie Pinheiro, and the coverage has been lethal. And the time of possession favoring the 49ers by about 9 minutes. One drive for their offense in the third quarter, which ended with the great goal line stand by the 49er defense. It is Bosa time, my friends. Let's go.
1: Toyota scoring drive summary, just to go back for a moment. 11 plays, 99 yards. So on first down, Stafford drops back, throws in the flat. Devontae Adams makes the catch, and Upton Stout spins him and spins him and spins him down to the ground after a pickup of two with forward progress.
0: Love the way Stout plays and how feisty he is. And I'm going to tell you something. He's not the biggest guy, but when he gets his hands on you with those long arms and that grip strength, you are not getting away.
1: Rams in the hurry up, 12 and a half to go, fourth quarter. As Stafford drops back, rolls out, throws over the middle, Kobe Parkinson makes the catch. Flag comes down to the backfield. Parkinson's got a first down out to the Rams' 36-yard line, but we'll check on this penalty.
0: And I think an illegal chop maybe outside the box. Something on the Rams, I think.
8: Personal foul, chop block.
1: Wow.
8: Offense number 77. Half the distance to the goal. Second down.
1: 49ers have had one accepted penalty today. It was on the defense. That's it. Meanwhile, that's the second time a Rams offensive penalty has wiped out a big gain.
0: Yeah, and it's Alaric Jackson out at left tackle. I think it was more on Kyren Williams going low, but it was more of a high-low. I never saw him chop Obo Okoronkwo down to the ground.
1: So instead of a first down out across the 35, it is second down, back at their own 13-yard line. It's second and 20 for the Rams. 49ers lead 24-7. Just over 12 minutes to go in the fourth. Stafford is in the shotgun. Bosa lines up to his right. Here's a handoff up the middle, and Kyren Williams gets a couple yards. It'll bring up third and 18 for the Rams.
0: Yeah, really good. Fred Warner triggering downhill, and Grayson Halton on that side of the line of scrimmage holding up at the point of attack.
1: 49ers scrambling on defense as the Rams get set quickly here on third down. Stafford drops back to his own 5-yard line, loads up, cuts it loose, middle. Renardo Green
0: penalty.
1: Broke it up, but penalty. A flag comes in.
0: And Renardo did not need to do that. It was on a tight end, and he was in great, or it was on Puka Nacua. He was in great position.
8: Pass interference, defense number 0. Ball's placed in the spot of a foul. Automatic first down.
1: Wow, that was, third and 15?
0: Puka Nacua is such a big target, and Renardo Green just grabbed his hip just a little bit. And any time they put the hand on the hip, but if there's any contortion of the body, and there was just a fraction on Puka Nacua, they're going to call it, and Stafford takes a big, big hit. That is unfortunate.
1: So first down for the Rams at their own 31-yard line. Stafford steps back, throws middle, caught by
15: the tight end Higbee, and that's 8 yards out to the 39-yard line. It'll bring up second and short for the Rams. We're under 11.5 to go fourth quarter. 49ers lead 24-7. And Rams continue to move, no huddle. Stafford shouting instruction. He takes the shotgun snap. Stafford drops straight back. Stafford throws. Check down Higbee. Dre Greenlaw there to tackle him, but it's a first down for the Rams. Out across the 40. Did the ball come out?
0: Ball looked like it came out.
15: Fred Warner's pointing. And the 49ers have recovered a fumble. The ball was out. It is ruled a fumble on the field. And the 49ers come away with it. Wow.
0: And I'm going to tell you, all these underneath throws that Stafford has gone to on the last couple, of the hits by the linebackers pay off. Greenlaw, they call it the kill zone. Fred Warner comes in and punches that out. Nobody better than Fred Warner. It looked like Greenlaw was over the back, and then Fred came in with the classic right-hand punch before the knees of Higbee were down. That ball comes out.
15: Looking at the replay, Tim, this is...
0: That ball's out. Yeah. That is classic Fred Warner. See ball, get ball.
15: It was how great to see 57 and 54 back at it again together.
0: It used to be called the peanut punch. It's now the Warner wallet. When he hits that ball, it's coming out. Nobody's got better hand-eye coordination in pro football at knocking that football out than Fred Warner. And Keon White comes up.
15: Well, credit to Keon White, who was pursuing the play, didn't give up on it, and went and got the recovery.
0: Good things happen to people who run to the football guy.
15: 49ers lead 24-7, fourth quarter, 11 minutes to go, and they got the ball. We're back right after these messages.
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15: Minutes left in the fourth quarter. Niners take over after the fumble recovery, leading 24-7 in Rams territory. It's Kalon Black taking the carry and racing forward for about 4 yards. Second down for the 49ers. And we're now under 11 minutes to go in the game. Today's 49ers-Rams game is presented by Marriott Bonvoy.
0: And the offensive line loves this, and they are getting surged now at the point of attack. It feels like the jet lag effect and just the travel plans with both teams is starting to rear its ugly head for the Rams, because they have run the ball so much better in the second half, have the 49ers.
15: By the way, it was the 18th forced fumble of Fred Warner's career. Second down for Brock Purdy, under center, turn, toss. Kalon Black running left up the back of Trent Williams for maybe a yard. Now it's third down. Under 10.5 to go, fourth quarter. Christian McCaffrey comes high-stepping back onto the field for the 49ers. who have dominated the second half. Matthew Stafford today, Tim, 12 of 19 for 136, 24 of 32 for Brock Purdy, 205, three touchdowns, each quarterback's thrown an interception. Third down, shotgun snap, Brock drops back, steps up, throws to the flat, and it's broken up, knocked away by Quinton Lake. He was trying to get it to Christian McCaffrey, and now it's fourth down, and the 49ers will punt.
0: Yeah, you couldn't do it any better that time than Quinton Lake. He was all over Christian McCaffrey, who comes out and runs that out cut. Good throw from Brock, but Lake in perfect position gets the pass breakup with that left hand.
15: And now Eddie Pinheiro is going to come on to try and kick a field goal. It's from the left hash. The ball's going to get put down at the 46-yard line, so it's a 56-yard try for Eddie. His career long's 59, but this would be the longest kick he's made outdoors if he could make it. Waitman puts it down. The kick has enough leg on a line, and it is good! Eddie, money, and it's 27-7, 49ers.
0: Yeah, and it's 50-plus. It's say hello to my little friend, Eddie Pinheiro.
15: So that is the longest kick he's ever made outdoors, and it had, as Eddie does, plenty of extra. 27-7, the Niners lead, 9:43 to go in the fourth quarter on the U.S. Bank 49ers Radio Network.
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15: Toyota scoring drive summary. The 49ers took over after the Fred Warner forced fumble and got the field goal out of it. And now lead 27-7 with 9:43 to go here in the fourth quarter. And Eddie Pinheiro puts it in the air right to left. And Whittington's going to take it from the goal line, bringing it up the right numbers, angling towards the middle hash. And he stumbles forward, clipped by Kadarrell Hodge. And he is going to go down around the 30-yard line. And that's where the Rams will come back out with 9:38 to go in the game. Let's pause 10 seconds for station identification. This is the U.S. Bank San Francisco 49ers Radio Network.
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15: So first and 10 for the Rams at their own 32-yard line. And Stafford drops back the throw and tosses it into the flat to Kyron Williams, who makes a short catch, gained about three, pushed out by Lenore.
0: Yeah, they got D'Amador Lenore playing in the nickel right now for Upton Stout with Jack Jones out on the perimeter.
15: Interesting.
1: Jack Jones made a great play early in the game on a third down throw to Devontae Adams. Romello Height out there lined up on the left side. Obo Okoronkwo on the right side for the 49ers defense.
0: Oh, they're playing dime. They got Upton Stout and Diamador both on the field together.
1: Here's Devontae Adams making the catch out at the left numbers across the 40 to the 45. A first down for the Rams. Just shy of midfield, and we're under 9 minutes to go in the game. Niners lead by 20.
0: And it makes a lot of sense. The Rams happen to go to the air attack. Get one, you know, four D linemen, a linebacker, and six defensive backs on the field to defend this pass attack.
1: Stafford going quickly. Shotgun snap out of an empty backfield. He's loading up. Cuts it loose middle. Batted up in the air and incomplete. He got it over Fred Warner's reach, and then a couple 49ers DBs got to the ball. Jack Jones.
0: He's a player.
1: He's made a play every day in practice, Tim, in training camp. Oh boy, and he's made a couple today now.
0: And he made them in the preseason as well. He is so good at keeping his eyes on the quarterback, reading the concept, and driving on the football. And he had an opportunity. He tips it up, tips and overthrows. You got to get those, and he gave the guys safeties behind him an opportunity. It just fell a little too far outside the arms of Jair Brown.
1: Second down for the Rams. Stafford drops back, throws deep, far sideline, near sideline, and just missed Devontae. He had him open for a first down, and he missed him.
0: Well, they got Stafford uncomfortable. The coverage mixed with some rush early in this game, and Stafford is patting the football, which is very uncommon for him. He did not do a lot of that last year, certainly not in the two matchups against the 49ers. Get him uncomfortable. They've been able to do that, and it's forced some errant throws by the usually very effective and accurate Matthew Stafford.
1: 100,000 fans doing the wave as it makes its way around Melbourne Cricket Ground right now. It's third down and 10 for the Rams. They try to set up the bubble screen to Puka Nacua, and he gets cut down by Marquis Siegel coming up to make the tackle after a gain of six. It's fourth down and four for the Rams at midfield.
0: And that big body, Puka Nacua, because he had blockers in front of him, that is an easy first down for him if Marquis Siegel doesn't come and just knife right through those legs.
1: The Rams got to have this, then. Just over 8 minutes to go. It's fourth and five at midfield. 49ers have had some big stops today and made some big plays. They've taken the ball away twice and made a fourth down stop on the goal line. Fourth and five. Stafford in the shotgun. Here's the snap. Stafford looking. Back foot lofts it, and it is incomplete. Lenore was battling with the tight end, Ferguson, and it falls to the turf. Good coverage by Diamador. Lenore incomplete. And the 49ers defense stands strong and takes over.
0: Yeah, turnover number three. That one's called a turnover on downs, and that is glove coverage by Diamador Lenore. Stafford had nowhere else to go with the ball. Well, four, really, if you think about it. He had nowhere else to go. Typically, he's not going to attack a matchup with a tight end on a corner because he knows it's going to be tight coverage. The 49ers get off the field again.
1: As the wave continues its way around the stadium, maybe that is wave goodbye to the Rams for week one. Still some football to finish off here. There's still 8 minutes to go, but it's a 20-point Niner lead. We're back right after these messages.
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1: .7:45 to go here in the fourth quarter, and the 49ers leading by a 27-7 score.
0: That was well defended right at the point of attack, but McCaffrey breaking tackles again behind the lead block of Kyle Juszczyk and just spinning around and getting himself a good 8 yards.
1: Christian has shared the load with Kalon Black today. He's got 9 carries for 67 yards for McCaffrey. That's over 7 yards a carry. So after that one, to start this possession, after the fourth down stop of the Rams, it's second and short, and it's going to be McCaffrey again, jumping through but getting popped and knocked back. Picked up a yard. Now it's going to be third and a short one for the 49ers. What about the way that the Niners have used both McCaffrey? We have not seen him kind of change up with another back like this, Kalon Black.
0: No, and it's a different animal with the speed and the quicks of Kalon Black, who certainly earned the right. Look, CMC wants to be on the field all the time. Led the league in touches last year, and, you know, as much as he's played and as long as he's played and as effective he's been, and as this being his 10th year, they've got to find a supplement back, and Kalon Black seems to be that guy.
1: And it's going to be a Brock sneak. And he just got it on third and one. Gets to the 40-yard line to move the chains for the 49ers. Under 6.5 to go. Christian had 413 touches. That led the league. He had 47% of the Niners' offensive touches. That percentage also led the NFL.
0: Yeah, and that's why he was comeback player of the year last year in the NFL. An absolute war daddy warrior in how he gets his body fit and how he plays the game the right way. But as much as he hates to come off, I think he appreciates what kind of back Kalon Black's going to do, and from a team perspective, what he's going to provide this year for Christian.
1: Brock Purdy is under center. DeMarcus Robinson goes in motion. Purdy tosses it to Kalon Black, running hard right up the gut. Kobe Turner on his back and pulls him down after a couple. And it's second down, and the clock keeps rolling towards 5.5. 20-point 49ers lead here in the fourth quarter. 49ers trying to make it 7 of 8. Remember, the Rams are the home team here today in Australia. This replaces the game at SoFi Stadium against the Rams. The Niners finish this thing off, it would be 7 of 8 on the road that they've won against the L.A. Rams.
0: Well, and thank goodness, whether it's at SoFi or here at the MCG, the 49er fans show up big time, the faithful, for their football team.
1: Second down. Fake toss. Now it is a give to Kalon Black, and again running hard, and again he gets forward for a few, this time maybe three. It'll bring up third down and a long 4. What a week it's been, Tim. It's been a week, and the Niners arrived last Friday. The Rams arrived yesterday. There's so much debate about if there is a right and if there is a wrong. We know this. There's going to be at least 2 more games in Australia. That's part of the deal with the NFL. We talked to Roger Goodell in the pregame. And some other teams are going to evaluate the right and the wrong way, and they may look at the result of this game as some indication of the way to do it. Third down here for the 49ers. Mike Evans, who's got a great debut so far under his belt today, lined up to the left. Purdy takes the shotgun snap. Purdy wants Evans, but now looks out the other way to McCaffrey in the flat. He's got it, and he stays in bounds and then gets pulled down after a short gain. And it's fourth down and time to kick a field goal. Now it's 4th and 3.
0: We got a Ram shaking up over on the 49er sideline.
1: The 49ers lost Dejon Stribling for the game early and Jake Tonjes. That's Nate Landman, who is now up off a knee over in front of the Niners sideline.
0: Yeah, and that left arm is hanging.
1: 4:03 to go here in the fourth quarter, and the Niners leading 27-7. Scoreboard update is sponsored by Supercuts. Seattle was trailing yesterday 10-3, and then Drake May
15: started throwing them the ball. And they found a way to get the win. So the winner of this game will have the same record as the Seahawks at 1-0.
0: Oh, it would have unfortunate play for Drake May at the end of that game against Seattle on third down with a timeout left in scoring position, down three and throwing the interception. Landman landed hard on his left shoulder. I hope he's okay. Got a lot of respect for him as a player.
15: Fourth and four coming up for the 49ers on the U.S. Bank 49ers Radio Network.
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5: Fourth and four for the 49ers at the Rams' 35-yard line, leading by 20, 3:45 to go fourth quarter. Purdy's in the shotgun. He's got plenty of time now, 7-6 on the play clock. Kyle Shanahan's jogging down towards the line of scrimmage official, now says something to him. Purdy still, and now Kyle is going to take the timeout. They're trying to draw the Rams offsides there.
6: San Francisco.
5: Yeah, the Niners will have one timeout left. It's 49ers 27, Rams 7. And a fourth and four coming up for the 49ers. And now we'll see. Is this Eddie Pinheiro time?
7: Yeah, I would think it's Pinheiro time.
5: Pinheiro made from 56. The last time out, that's the longest outdoor kick Eddie's ever made. The longest kick of his career was 59.
7: What are we here? 51, 52, what are we here?
5: It looks like Waitman's going to put it down at the 42, so it's going to be a 52-yard try. Eddie only missed from 64 last year, but other than that, he was 6 of 6 from 50-plus. Waitman's going to put this one down on the right hash, kicking it right to left. Pinheiro, here is the kick. It is on the way. It's got plenty of leg, and it hits the right upright. And it is no good. That had plenty of leg from Eddie. And from the right hash, he clipped the right upright. We are not used to seeing that.
7: No,
5: from Eddie Pinheiro.
7: And when he had a couple of those in practice over at Amy Park, facilities were great, if they weren't going through the middle, they were leaking a little bit right, just as that one did. Just kind of faded out to the right and hit that goal post straight in the middle and bounced straight back.
5: Now, you're right, Tim. That started more right middle and then faded right, exactly as you said. And so the Rams take over with 3:29 to go. 49ers lead by 20.
7: And a QB change.
5: It's Stetson Bennett who's come into the game. You know, it was a big debate in the preseason. Who would the quarterback to be, Stetson Bennett or Ty Simpson? And it's Stetson Bennett who has taken over. The day then for Matthew Stafford is done. 15-25, 155 for him passing. He was, 4 of 11 at halftime today?
7: Incredible. Stafford? Really good coverage on the back end. The rush was good enough to get him moving and get him off that launch point.
5: And now the quarterback, Stetson Bennett, is going to take off running and get a first down. Who would have thought? I mean, you think about all the possibilities, and obviously this one's on the table, that this game would end with Stafford.
6: 12 players, defense. That penalty's declined.
7: No, you're right.
5: Being pulled out of the game.
7: Yeah, you know, these are the first NFL reps for Stetson Bennett ever. I don't think he's ever played in a real NFL game.
5: Now, this game could go so many different ways, though, and Stafford basically saying, all right, well, let's rest up for next week. That's about as good as it can go for the 49ers, all things considered. Here's a rundown inside the 40, but McVay is packing it in. Time to pack the bags and head back home for that second big flight. They came here yesterday, and now they'll turn around and fly out tonight. The Rams do get the first flight out because

0: They're the home team, but the 49ers will be happy to hang out on the tarmac and wait if they have to after the way this day has gone. Here's Bennett dropping back, looking middle, throws high, incomplete. And it's third down. They're in Niner territory. What a job by the Niner defense today, Tim.
1: Absolutely. Played physical, got after it. Big challenge early in the game with run defense right in the middle. But the back end has been outstanding. They got the run D shored up in the second half, and then the offense started getting the production they were looking for and really took the run game away from the Rams by winning on the scoreboard.
0: Just over 2 minutes to go in the game. Niners lead by 20. Kanata Mumfield is down on the field. So much debate, right, Tim, coming into the weekend, coming into this day, who did it the right way?
1: And I think it's pretty obvious right now. I mean, this Rams team was the number one scoring offense in pro football last year. Their defense got better and better as the year went on. They were a couple of plays away in the NFC Championship from going to the Super Bowl. So there are very high hopes. It's only one game, but this game will put a lot of wind in the sails for the 49ers moving forward. Really a job well done. And I think Dustin Perry, his staff, and the 49er organization clearly made the right decision coming out a week early.
0: Well, they had to present, right, the performance staff, Dustin Perry, you mentioned, had to present to Kyle Shanahan, here's why we think this is the right way to do it.
1: And today, losing two of their big-time players in Stribling, who went out with an ankle injury. And Jake Tonjes is a very good second tight end for the 49ers, went out with a knee injury.
0: Two-minute warning is sponsored by Xfinity. 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Paper airplanes are raining down around the stadium now. As the fans know, the result is no longer in question. 2 minutes to go. It's the 49ers 27 and the Rams 7. You're on the U.S. Bank 49ers Radio Network.
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0: Out of the two-minute warning, the Rams run the football for a first down down to the 49ers' 31-yard line. The starters have been taken out of the game for the Rams, but you know the Niners would love to keep this thing at 27-7. The defense has played so well today. Letting the Rams, if they could score a touchdown, the 14 that would be on the scoreboard would not be representative of how well this Niners defense has played. They've been fantastic. A fourth and inches stop on the goal line, an interception, a forced fumble. Stetson Bennett drops back, looks right, throws middle, and it's caught down to the 25-yard line. It is tradition here at the G, the MCG, Melbourne Cricket Grounds, when a game is out of hand, the upper deck fans, and there's a lot of them, start throwing paper airplanes. And they have been throwing paper airplanes. Every seat had this big placard on it because pregame they did a fan kind of placard event. You know, the crowd, everybody held theirs up. And so these paper airplanes are big, and they are just dive bombing from the upper deck all around the stadium right now.
1: It's like the double decker we flew over here and will be flying home.
0: the
1: soul plane.
0: The Airbus A380.
10: Injury under 2 minutes.
0: The soul plane.
10: The Rams are charged with their first timeout.
0: Say the soul plane?
1: I did.
0: It's going to be a good vibe.
1: Soul plane on the way home.
0: I mean, you come all this way, and you know, we talked about it. For either team, it was going to hurt to fly back with a loss. Either the Niners who spent a week out or the Rams. They're the favorites. They're on 60 Minutes. They're going to host the Super Bowl this year in their place. And the heavy favorites. And
1: absolutely.
0: The 49ers have dominated.
1: You know, I was talking to Greg Papa and last week when we were talking about them being the Super Bowl favorites. He's like, man, people are thinking they're not going to lose a game. Yeah. Well, they lost their first game, ran into these 49ers in Melbourne.
0: What a trip. And it felt like everything had gone right before the game as the Rams run it here in the final seconds. It felt like everything had gone right. The city had been overtaken by the 49ers as an organization. So many great events, community outreach, 49ers fans everywhere. And all that was left from an organizational standpoint was to win the game.
1: Absolutely.
0: And the 49ers didn't just win the game. They dominated, though. 20 seconds on the clock. And the Rams run one more play here before this game is over. And what is left is a sea of red and a good tackle on the edge by Renardo Green to prevent the touchdown. And that should do it. The San Francisco 49ers come 17 time zones, come 8,000 miles away from home to play on the road on what is sacred ground here in the Southern Hemisphere. The first ever regular season game in Australia belongs to the 49ers. The first game of 2026 belongs to the 49ers in a divisional rivalry. The 49ers beat the Rams 27-7. They've now won 7 of 8 away from home against the Rams.
1: And this one huge because of what it means and where it is and all the uncertainty of starting the season. First time we've seen the 49er defense collectively together all summer with Nick Bosa, obviously, you know, rehabbing his knee and getting ready to go. And he played great run defense today. He started the game with a big hit on Matthew Stafford. They let Stafford know play one. Remember, Fred Warner got his hand on that little under route. Play one of this game, he and Keon White got a hit on Stafford. I'll tell you when the whole game changed. The 49ers, Brock had the interception. And then after that sudden change, Stafford's moving it down the field. They are running the ball at will. They are gashing the 49ers right up the gut. Renardo executes a great defensive call from Raheem Morris. He gets the interception, sudden change, and now it's sudden change going back the other way. And Brock Purdy's able to move it all the way down the field. They were down 10-3 at that point and then got the touchdown to DeMarcus Robinson and answered. And the game was never the same after that for these L.A. Rams.
0: You know something we haven't talked about? We talk about sleep, hydration, all these other things. But this is an unfamiliar place. You've never been here before. Your head must be spinning if you arrived yesterday. The 49ers have had a chance to settle in, and they looked comfortable from the jump. And then in the third quarter, we wondered, what would it look like in the second half? They dominated the third quarter.
1: They wore them down. And certainly I think some good adjustments in terms of the run game and how they started attacking them early. There were a lot of perimeter runs in the game. The Rams were getting off blocks. They were making plays. And then the second half came, and remember, McCaffrey just started cranking out big runs right up the gut. Kalon Black with a couple of big runs. The goal line stand by the defense, I mean, that just tells you all you need right there. Big on big. They had about 2 inches to go to get into the end zone, and the defense holds them out. And then Luke Farrell makes that big catch to give him some breathing room. And then Brock's just clicking. Brock played outstanding in his 3 touchdown passes in this football game.
0: Purdy was 25 of 34 for 205. And like you said, Tim, 3 dimes in the end zone. 49ers beat the Rams 1-0. Australia is now open for business, and the 49ers are happy about it.
1: Straight away, mate. Straight away.
0: Time for an espresso on the U.S. Bank 49ers Radio Network.
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0: The 49ers beat the Rams 27-7. You know, it's not, I won't say it's lost, Tim, in all the hoopla of the trip to Melbourne, because it wasn't lost. It can't be lost when a game's this big, but this game would have been big no matter where it was played. SoFi or Levi's. We know, we saw it last year, week one against Seattle. It gave the Niners a rare opportunity at the end of the year to be the one seed. And you're going to play this game, come home for three, and play Seattle. You know, in a month or so, we'll be done.
1: With the division, right?
0: Almost, I mean, not quite. You still got to play Arizona.
1: Arizona week three, Seattle week five.
0: So you'll be done with half of the divisional games. And now you really get set up. We'll see how it feels when you get home. The Rams turn around and fly it tonight. The Niners will obviously do the same. But
1: the Rams will get an extra couple of days. They play at home on Monday night against the Giants. Their schedule is tough early on. And that'll be the thing, you know, with the Rams trying to stay on the Pacific time zone clock and then getting back home. You know, they'll leave today and they'll be back home today, according to how the whole time thing works, and so they'll be home Friday evening, Friday afternoon, as will the 49ers, and then they'll get an extra day playing at home Monday night football against the Giants, and then the 49ers are going to have to reacclimate now in those 17 time zones or whatever the hell it is away. But there'll be enough time, in my opinion, for the guys to get home. They'll be able to come in Monday, have that bonus kind of workout, and then get the work week started and have a normal work week. And I think that's what was kind of lost on this whole thing about coming in to acclimate. It's not just about the body clock. It's about sustaining the stability and normalcy of a normal work week. And that's exactly what it was for this 49er football team, coming in a week early, getting here Friday morning, and then having the bonus practice on Saturday at Amy, getting guys out moving around at the facilities right next door, which acted like a bonus Monday practice if they were at home. Then having the day off on Sunday and then starting the normal work week. It was on a Monday, but it felt like for the 49ers, it was a Wednesday for them, the install day, then the passing game the next day, and then day three, the short yards, and then day four, which was yesterday, a walkthrough, and then coming out and just having the normal behavior pattern of a normal week. I thought was a great plan by Dustin Perry and Dustin Little, and credit to those guys. And then having lost two, mean, they lost three players for this game. Alfred Collins during the week with the torn patella, and then losing Stribling to what looked like a significant lower leg injury, and fingers crossed it's not. And Jake Tongis also could not get off the field with a knee injury. So, you know, prayers and thoughts to those guys that they're going to be back sooner rather than later. But really good plan by the staff. Great execution by the staff. The facilities were great. All the Australian people and support were outstanding. And the 49ers, Guy, and we talked about this, they're not used to an 8,000-mile jaunt out to play a football game, but are used to being away from home for a week on the East Coast, playing an East Coast game, going to the Greenbrier, preparing there, going to Youngstown, Ohio, preparing there. We have done this many, many times over the years, and it has benefited the 49ers and been able to stay with that same type of plan and process that was very effective.
0: The 27-7 final score ends the Rams' streak of 42 straight games with double-digit points. So Raheem Morris' debut as the defensive coordinator, nothing short of fantastic. The win means the 49ers are 1-0. It means they've now won 7 of 8 against the Rams on the road. And Brock Purdy, that was his fourth start against Matthew Stafford head-to-head. Purdy is now 3-1 in those starts.
1: Yeah, Purdy didn't get to play against them last year, missed both of those games, week 5 and week 10. So they had not seen Brock since the 24 season, and he cranked out three touchdowns. And the first two were the read it and rip it variety, and reading the coverage and ripping it on time and putting it right on the money. The last one, extending the play on the run, finding Debo on that over route. Spectacular throw.
0: Well, let's thank our crew. Tim said it. Our hosts, the Australian hosts, were wonderful. We had such a great week. Now that the game's over and the Niners won, it was a perfect week here in Melbourne. Couldn't have asked for more. Our network coordinator back home is Ryan McCarthy. On-site engineer is Mike Baird. Executive producer is Mike Holler. And, of course, we thank the director of broadcast partnerships for the 49ers, Bob Sargent, who we missed.
1: Sarge, thinking about you, man. Get well,
0: again,
1: my friend.
0: Soon. And, of course, our friend Rick Papa, who we can't wait to see.
1: You get well, soon. Too. Both of those guys heal up. Let's freaking go.
0: Once again, today's final score, the 49ers 27, the Rams 7. How sweet it is. Stay tuned for the Cache Creek Casino Resort postgame show featuring comments from 49ers players along with stats and highlights from today's game. That's all next right here on the U.S. Bank San Francisco 49ers Radio Network.
13: San Francisco 49ers football.
0: Fourth down and one for the Rams. Niners lead by three. A chance to win it with a stop here in overtime.
13: Has been sponsored by Levi's. 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
0: Gives to Kyron Williams. I think he's short, Tim. I think he's short. And the 49ers storm the field. It is all over.
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1: What an unbelievable win. High drama finishes in favor of the MASH unit, the 49ers, and they earned it.
13: Stand by for the 49ers post-game locker room report.
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0: 5-yard try for Pinheiro. It's down. The kick is on the way. And it is good! Eddie Pinheiro wins it for the 49ers!
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0: A once-in-a-lifetime trip and a result that the 49ers, it's not unfamiliar to, beating the Rams on the road. This game, you know, of course, would normally be at SoFi Stadium. Instead, it was 8,000 miles away at the historic Melbourne Cricket Grounds, a stadium that was built 16 years before the first organized American football game was ever played between Princeton and Rutgers. So this is the place. If you're going to come to Australia and hold a historic event, which is what this is the place to do it. And so many things have happened here, both sports and otherwise, not just legendary sports events. This stadium housed 200,000 troops, including American Marines during World War II.
2: Wow.
0: And so it's sacred ground. It's a historic place. What a place. I mean, we spent a week here to be in this stadium now, Tim. What a place it is. 100,000-plus fans got to witness history today, the first ever football game, American football regular season game, not just in Australia but in the Asia-Pacific region.
2: Yep.
0: 38 different countries represented by fans who bought tickets today, and the 49ers beat the Rams 27-7.
2: And I will say this, the culture here is outstanding. So far away from home, I would have never thought it, having never been to Australia. And I feel like, talking to a lot of players and really how I have felt myself this week, and of course we did a lot of walking. I walked to the stadium every day to and from, and I feel like the quality of the food here, and the food was outstanding and really good, but I almost felt like at least how my body felt talking to players, a lot of guys felt like they had much less inflammation in their bodies and came here and got healthier from a physical standpoint in terms of how they felt. So, again, I think that just factors in to coming a week early, spending the time here, and excuse the pun, but digesting everything and digesting it the right way in Australia and getting acclimated and getting the body clock and getting the body right.
0: 100,021 the attendance today. And it felt like it. I mean, you know, for the field, you could have had Normandale from Hoosiers come out and measure it, 53 and a third yards wide, 120 yards long. But it just felt so different because
2: of the circle, the footy circle.
0: Yeah, the cricket circle. You know, 70% of this grass basically uncovered by the football field. But it felt like a stage. The sun was perfect today. The grass was beautiful. The environment was great. And the 49ers made the most of it. How about Mike Evans? I mean, so many things to talk about. Mike Evans, 6 catches, 49 yards. I think his first catches were third down conversions.
2: Yeah, and what was good about it is he came up with some big-time plays. The touchdown catch was really, really good with the concentration, with the big corner Watson and glove coverage on him. And Mike just never took his eyes off the ball and snatched it as it came right over the head. It was a great throw from Purdy. But I think, as we talked about in the pregame, keeping themselves in third and short and third and manageable. And how this game started, it seemed like it was third and three, third and two, third and two. I mean, everything was third and under five, which gave Brock an opportunity. And what does that do? It gives him the opportunity to get it out quick, and it limits the opportunities of those big-time rushers up front. I mean, Trent Williams' game on Myles Garrett today, and you always want to have a plan for Myles Garrett. You typically want to get four hands on him, and you want to change the protections, and you want to give help with the tight end, and you want to give help with the running back, and you want to change your slides because he's really good at where the slide's going, which way the offensive line is sliding, and judges and changes up and adjusts his rush accordingly. It looked like, from my perspective, and of course you can't see every play, but it looked like a lot of times Trent Williams was just mano-a-mano, big on big, Hall of Fame on Hall of Fame in terms of those two guys and where they'll be headed and the gold jackets they'll both be wearing. And it looked to me like, and I can't wait to watch the tape when we get on the soul plane, it looked to me like Trent Williams got the best of that battle.
0: The fourth game of Myles Garrett's career held without a sack or a tackle.
2: Wow. And then conversely, on the other side of the ball, Habes, I think I saw a graphic there, and I hope I read it right, but I think 7 points is the lowest output ever for the Rams with Matthew Stafford at quarterback.
0: Wow. I mean, it was a complete everything effort. And, you know, sometimes you look at the Niners roster, offensive roster, you go, well, how can they get? Today they spread it to everybody. McCaffrey had 10 carries. Kalon Black had 14 carries. Christian had five catches, and Kalon Black had one catch. So that's 15 and 15. They split it evenly between those two guys.
2: Play calling and player execution.
0: DeMarcus Robinson, 2. He had a 39-yard touchdown and a first-down catch.
2: And Mike, big on those scissor routes with Mike Evans, right, where he's lining up outside. Mike's in the slot, and they're running these little concepts where he's coming in and Mike's going out. And just, again, the play calling and then Kyle's ability to adjust at halftime in terms of how he changed up some of the run game looks and some of the things they started doing and the ability to get it downhill. And I do not think for a minute, can't wait to talk to some of the offensive linemen getting on the plane. I thought Brendel was outstanding against Puna Ford in the second half of this game. And I'm telling you, that is the guy in their run defense that you have got to get blocked at the point of attack. If you can't block him at the pivot, he's going to ruin your run game between the tackles. And it seemed like, certainly in the second half, Brendel and the offensive guards were high achievers in getting that done.
0: 49ers had 23 first downs to the Rams, 15 first down. And the 49ers held the Rams to 2 of 9 on third down. There's so many moments. How about Renardo Green? You know, Brock Purdy throws the interception, and then Renardo Green on the ensuing possession takes it back.
2: Yeah, that's when the game changed. And Renardo playing smart and playing the matchup and playing and sinking underneath Puka Nacua on that corner route and going and getting it. I don't think there's any doubt the rush and coverage working together. Remember, this game started with a great drive defensively, 3 and out. First play of the game, Nick Bosa and Keon White get a hit on Matthew Stafford. He throws an errant ball. Fred Warner, they're all over him. Terms of the coverage, tight coverage. Fred gets under Puka Nacua, gets his hands on the football. It was a great first drive, 3 and out, and then the offense responds complimentary with a 15-play drive. That it ended in a field goal, unfortunately, but the 15-play drive. And I think everything Kyle Shanahan's looking for, and really everybody in pro football, coaches and players, is complimentary football. That is complimentary football. They get the interception. The 49ers come back, and then the Rams couldn't capitalize because Renardo Green gets the interception, and then the complement to that was the offense driving the length of the field and Brock Purdy finding DeMarcus Robinson in the middle of the end zone. And I thought D-Rob did a great job on that route because he was open too fast, and Brock was going through his reads and looking right and trying to hold the safety and then came back. And really good job by D-Rob, and the pro that he is, been playing a long time, to throttle it back a little bit to give the Brock the room to be able to fire it right down the seam to put it on the money.
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0: Today was about so much. It was about returns. Fred Warner, who we knew would be back, you know, based on the fact that he started practicing after that lower leg injury last year, you know, before the season even ended. But Kittle back from the Achilles injury on January 11th.
2: Incredible.
0: Made it back. There was some question. He came off a pup like a week and a half ago.
2: Right.
0: Just around the time of the Raider, the last preseason game. But he came back and was impactful. And, you know, I think he had two catches for 12 yards. I know he had two catches for 12 yards. But I thought, so how many times did he show up in the run
2: just
0: game?
2: Just his presence in the run game and kickouts on the edges, seal blocks on the edges. There's not a lot of people in this world that I would tell, and I think someone's listening that I told it to. It built different, and that is George Kittle, and the way he is built, and the way that he attacks everything in his life, and you know, just away from football, in football, to be able to come back as fast as he did. And I know it's a, you know, 7 to 9 month injury, but to come back on the low end of that, and you know, when training camp started, of course, he was on the PUP and wasn't cleared, but he was moving around already. And as strong as he got in the weight room and as hard as he worked on his body, I just love the way he lives his life and the way that he plays the game. So incredibly good to get Nick Bosa back off the ACL that he got last year in week 3 and dealing with some of the knee tendonitis, which is fairly common, especially when you've had it repaired twice on that same knee. And, you know, that procedure and a lot of different ways to do it, but a lot of times they'll strip some of the patella tendon to build up the ACL ligament in the middle, and to have that done twice on the same knee can be bothersome. And Nick getting his body right and all the work that he does. You know, the media doesn't see him a lot in training camp because he's not on the field practicing with the team. And so there's a lot of trepidation whether he's going to be ready to go or not. But I see what Bosa does behind the scenes. I see what he does in the weight room. I see what he does on the side when nobody's looking. And how those guys, and really a testament to this team and the character of this team and the leadership of how people live the game. There's a difference in playing this game and living this game and dedicating everything in your sole purpose to being at your peak performance. And there are a lot of 49ers that do it absolutely the right way, and you can see the results on the field.
0: 27-7, the final score. The 49ers 1-0, winning the historic first ever regular season game in Australia. We'll have more of the Cache Creek Casino Resort post-game show right here on the U.S. Bank 49ers Radio Network.
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12: The fifth touchdown, a career high for Brock Purdy tonight. What a game, what a throw.
1: Here are Guy Haberman and Tim Ryan.
0: 27-7, the 49ers beat the Rams here in Melbourne, Australia. The head coach of the 49ers, Kyle Shanahan, just spoke with the media a moment ago. Let's take a listen.
13: Sorry, guys. All right, the injuries from the game. Stribling left, he had an ankle, didn't return. Jake Tonjes had a knee, didn't return. And Trent Williams and McCaffrey left with cramps, but they came back. Go ahead. They checked his Achilles. They said that was intact, but they're not exactly sure of the magnitude of the ankle injury.
14: Is it a high ankle?
13: They're not sure.
14: Coach, 100,021 people attended the game today. What was your thoughts and as soon as you walked onto that field?
13: It was cool. I think they came earlier than American fans do. It seemed pretty packed and full in pregame warmups, which we usually tailgate a little bit longer. So that was cool. The stadium was awesome, just how filled it was and how high it was. It felt gladiatorish. The difference for us is just how big your guys' footy fields are. So they all felt pretty far away from us, which was a little different, but awesome experience here.
14: Was this noticeable? Was it noticeable the crowd being away from the field?
13: I mean, you just don't hear them as much when they're that far away. But there was a lot of red out there, and you know, they were yelling all game, so they sing pretty good too. I mean, we've had a lot of really good wins together. This was a special experience, you know, just thinking about all off season, the unknowns and stuff, having to come this far, a place none of us have ever been before. It was a great week. It took us a couple days to kind of get our mind right, but you know, our hotel, the city, just the whole organization with bringing everything, the cooks, everything. It felt like home once we got here. I'm glad the guys went out and played like that, too.
14: Coach, just the preparation, obviously, the week. Have you analyzed now, having, winning the game, what day it is now?
13: I always knew what day it was. I was trying to show how confusing it was comparing it to people at home. But I learned the days when we got here. We're one ahead. Now I'm ready to go back into the future. I think it's Thursday at home and it's Friday here. My son plays on Friday, so somehow I'm going to land over a day later, but still be able to make his game on Friday, so it's pretty cool.
14: It worked. The strategy worked.
13: I mean, the game worked. Win or lose, I knew everyone was going to make a big deal about that for either team. You never know how much that factors into it. You just try to do the best to prepare for 3.5 hours. I like how we prepared. But more importantly, I liked how we played. I felt awesome. I mean, just having those guys back, we went a long time without them last year. George, not as long. He just missed the one playoff game. But I know it's huge for those guys from just a mental standpoint, getting over that hump, getting out playing again. Their impact you could feel throughout the whole game. And it was really cool getting Greenlaw and Debo back, too.
0: There's Kyle Shanahan. Debo did look good.
2: Yeah, he sure did. And the kickoff return was phenomenal. 45 yards in the second half to get them near midfield. They ended up capitalizing on that drive. Having Greenlaw back, I call both of those guys the two enforcers, one on offense, one on defense, with the way they play the game and you know, the chaos and the violence the right way within the rules of the game. And what we saw today is how many times have we heard over the years how well Dre Greenlaw and Fred Warner play together. and the Warner whammy or the whammer, Warner wallop, whatever you want to call it, with his punch and how he gets that ball out. Nobody does it better. But guess who secured the tackle first and was over the top of Tyler Higbee and what I like to call the kill zone, that area up front where they throw it in front of the linebackers. You are going to get hit by those two guys. And typically you're going to get hit with bad intentions by both of them. And Greenlaw gets him from behind, and he's on his way down, and then here comes Fred with that punch and knocking the ball out. So to get four takeaways, you know, the interception, the fumble recovery, but the two turnover on downs and the goal line stand. And how about the goal line stand? Duggar making a huge play down there and part of that. And Keon White, a big part of that. Taryn Stafford back. And it was an auto review because of the turnover on downs. And so, you know, Coach McVay didn't need to throw his challenge flag. And there was no way you were going to see whether that ball crossed the plane or not. And then when we got a look at it, you could tell Stafford was getting yanked backwards. So I think so impressive by the defense and glad Raheem Morris is here and what he does on defense. And it is different. And there is a scheme change. And there is going to be some growing pains somewhere along the way. But certainly didn't see him today. The biggest challenge was the run defense early in the game. But as soon as the offense started cranking up on the scoreboard and playing complimentary football and helping the defense out, and then they had to go to the passing attack, I thought the rush and the coverage combined together and all three levels of the defense was really, really good.
15: I asked Raheem a few weeks ago if during training camp if there's time to think about what Sean McVay thinks about what Raheem Morris thinks about what Sean McVay thinks about what Raheem Morris thinks because of that chess match. They know each other so well. And this is his quote. He said, "Coach every day. It's the first and last time anyone's called me coach." But, this has been on their minds is the point. This one's been on their minds. And
2: For the whole offseason.
15: And Kyle said it there, we heard him. Like, there's so much unknown, so much apprehension, not just playing a huge game, but playing it in unfamiliar territory. And the Niners looked familiar today.
2: Yeah, absolutely. Unpredictable, and which creates a lot of uncertainty. And I would be remiss if I didn't mention this guy, just watching him coach and how the DBs were able to execute the plan today. Really all of them on the back end. I think Jerry Gray, as part of that secondary coaching staff, with, of course, that's where Raheem's focus, a big part of it is, and Ray Brown. I think Jerry Gray being here, who was a really good player in this league for a long time and an outstanding coordinator in this league for a long time. And I get a great perspective being at practice every day and standing with the defense. And to hear him coach and to hear him talk to these guys and at times be parental, but at times always offering the right advice and the right consultation at the right time and teaching them football and creating their football intelligence. Glad he is on the coaching staff.
15: That'll do it for today's Cache Creek Casino Resort postgame show. We'll be with you again Sunday, September 20th at 12:25 for the pregame show and 1:25 for the kick, as the Niners are home for three in a row, starting with the Miami Dolphins.
2: Let's get on that soul train.
15: Let's get on that
2: soul plane.
15: Soul plane. We cannot wait to be back home after what's been a perfect trip to Melbourne, or just about perfect. Some injuries to check up on when we return, and hopefully the guys that got hurt today are going to be okay. For Tim Ryan and Mike Baird and Mike Holler and our friend Greg Papa, this is Guy Haberman saying goodbye. Good evening. Good night. Happy Friday for you already and eventually, or almost already for you and eventually again for us.
2: Stop right there. You're getting me confused.
15: I'm twisted up. Stay tuned for the 49ers postgame wrap with Adam Copeland and John Dickinson. Highlights, analysis, and more from the 49ers locker room. Once again, the final score, 49ers 27, the Rams 7. 1-0 and more to go. You've been listening to the U.S. Bank San Francisco 49ers Radio Network.

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13: The ACL injury.
14: Yeah, he looked good. He really did. He looked like he was healthy. He was fast, as you mentioned. And, I mean, look, the 49ers just flat-out dominated in all phases. You know, Sean McVay said it. They just flat-out dominated in all phases of the game. Looked like that they were just ready to get out there and play. So whatever you want to attribute it to, I'm fine with. I don't care. I'm just going to say the 49ers played a much better game all around. Right, the quarterback looked really good. The defense looked really good. The running game. Look, the running game, they had more yards rushing than Matt Stafford had throwing. That's the reigning MVP.
13: Yeah.
14: Just saying, throwing it out there. Matt Stafford threw for 155 yards and a pick on 15 for 25. The 49ers ran the ball for 174 yards.
13: And in a day and age in which we've heard Sean McVay and so many other head coaches talk about, if you cannot run the ball, if you cannot get a yard when you need a yard, you are an unserious football operation. And the idea of leaning into these heavier personnel packages, the Rams are one of three teams in the league currently carrying 5 tight ends on their roster. And what did they have to show for it on the other side of the ball? Or better yet, how could their defense handle, knowing full well that Kyle Shanahan and Christian McCaffrey want to run the football, but not being able to contain them despite knowing that outside of Kalen Black maybe sharing some of the load right now, it's still Christian McCaffrey. It's still Kyle Shanahan. You know what their MO is deep down.
14: Yeah, no, you do. You do. And, you know, that 99-yard drive, man, that was really such a backbreaker. Just, you know, I mean, we were watching the game last night, right, with Seattle and the Patriots. The Patriots go on that 15-play drive. You think they're going to score, and then Seattle makes a play at the end. Well, look, the Rams were right there, man. They were on the doorstep. They were knocking, trying to get in. 4th and goal. They decided to sneak it. Whatever, if that's the right call or not, whatever. You think Matt Stafford could pick up a yard. He doesn't. Then you think, okay, no problem. They still got to go 99 yards the other way, and they did it. They did it in 11 plays and got it done. That is, as Malibu said, that was a 14-point swing. You think you're going in, you don't, and then, boom, you give up 7 the other way. And that, to your team, you're looking like, whoa. It's like Mike Tyson when he got knocked out the first time and he was laying on his back when Buster Douglas got him. Looked up and was like, now what do I do? Well, you're supposed to get your big self up, but he didn't know how because he hadn't been in that position before. The Rams didn't know about giving up the 99-yard drive and didn't know what to do at that stage of the game when the 49ers and Deebo Samuel were in the end zone.
13: It's stunning.
14: Yes.
13: But to your point, they haven't found themselves in that position in the Matt Stafford era at all.
14: Exactly. So we'll hear from Matt Stafford. We'll hear from Myles Garrett, who is very much ineffective in this game. We'll hear from him next on Game Night on ESPN Radio in the all-new ESPN app.
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5: 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Astros beat the Phillies 2-1. Mariners beat the Rangers 4-3. 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
9: These guys are dangerous. Now with Aaron Donald officially back, if he's any former Aaron Donald, which I strongly anticipate he will be, undefeated.
10: Perfect season. The last time we saw that was 1972. It's the only time we've seen it in modern football. The Dolphins were a perfect 14-0 in the regular season and sealed the deal.
11: It puts pressure on them like we haven't seen in two decades. Like the Patriots going undefeated. That's the type of pressure I think that is in L.A. Because you had
12: a bad day. Well, I'll tell you what. That pressure popped in L.A. They will not go undefeated. The Rams lose to the 49ers. Week 1, 27-7. Alongside Mia O'Brien, I'm Q Myers. It is game night here on ESPN Radio, the all-new ESPN app, SiriusXM Channel 80, and tune in. 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Matter of fact, to add an insult to injury, Mia, not that I'm trying to be petty, but the 49ers kicker, Eddie Pinheiro, had more points than the Rams did.
13: Oof.
12: He scored 9. The Oof. Rams scored 7. I'm just throwing it out there.
13: And you heard Sean McVay. He made a note about the kicker woes and his presser.
12: Like the 49ers just played a lot better, bottom line, top to bottom, right? I mean, coaching was better, execution was better, everything was better. Now, I'll tell you, regardless of where you want to place the heavy blame, the minute I found out the way that these two teams were traveling and how they were different, I said, without a doubt, I was going to go with the 49ers in this game. They were going to win. I'm not saying that's the reason why they won. But that's the reason I went with them to win this game. I had no doubt that that was going to make a difference. Again, I don't have to be right. I'm just telling you how I felt.
13: Let's head to the data bank. According to Sumer Sports, Matt Stafford's EPA per play, that's expected points added, was -0.61. Mm. That would have been the 22nd worst single game EPA per play performance in 2025 of any quarterback.
12: Wow.
13: He won the MVP in 2025.
12: He did.
13: Is that all sleep-induced?
12: I'm just saying it's a bad day. I'm just saying why I went with the 49ers, why I felt very strong they were going to win the game. Matt Stafford, to your credit, 15 for 25, 155 yards, no touchdowns, and an interception. Following the game, here's what Matt Stafford had to say.
14: We didn't play well enough. Obviously, never got into a rhythm. Only had probably two good drives, honest with you, the entire day. One of them ends up on a touchdown. The next one we get down, down to the 1 yard line, don't get in. So, not enough good stuff on offense. We didn't do the things that we are accustomed to doing. That's just communicating, operating, being on the same page. Too many times we were on different pages. That starts with me. I'm the guy that's communicating all that stuff. So I got to make sure I do a better job, make sure we're all on the same page and we can rock and roll out there and go play the game. And, felt like we were fighting ourselves a little bit today. And, obviously not the way you want to start the season. But a lot of football left and opportunities with the right kind of people and the, right coaches and everybody to go out there and fix it and move forward.
15: Do you think your guys' travel strategy impacted you or anyone else?
14: I don't. I think when the ball is kicked off, we're ready to go play. We just, we didn't do it at a high enough, clip today.
16: Now, you only had about 3 at halftime. What changed
14: from the long? What was the score? Was it 10-7 when we went down? And got it down to the 1 yard line. Might have been 14-7 or 17-7 at that point. We get a drive down there to go try and score a touchdown. We don't punch it in there. They go 99 and score. And I believe that's the chain of events. I might be a little bit off, but chances to regain some momentum in this game. We did not do it. San Francisco, got to give them a lot of credit. Played really well on all sides. Defense, kicking game, had a big return. Obviously did. Did kind of what they wanted with us on the offensive side.
15: Was the sneak a called play, or did you?
14: Yeah. Yep. I just got to find a way to get him.
17: When it comes to your guys' preseason strategy of not playing in those preseason games, how for you, after you look at a loss like this, do you communicate to the rest of the team and get on the same page so you can build a rhythm?
14: Yeah, I think we look at this tape. I don't think preseason has anything to do with, what happened out here today. Obviously, that's been a strategy they've used around here for a long time and something that I'm accustomed to. Each 3.5-hour window is an opportunity to go out there and either play well or not. We obviously did not do that today. Plenty of opportunities to and time to go, clean that up and make sure that we're ready to rock and roll week two.
18: Have you ever talked about the flight over? How's the flight back to L.A.? Do you feel like it's going to be able to acclimatize pretty quickly?
14: Possibly. I haven't done it before, but we'll see what we got. We don't play till next Monday night, so we have a little bit of time, which quite frankly is going to be not fun because you would rather be coming home with a win and feeling good. But plenty of stuff to clean up, things to look at. We'll make sure we're ready to roll.
19: How surprised were you, by the way, friend? Because you didn't really have a game like that last year. You had the NFL offense to come out like that and to struggle that much. How surprised?
14: Yeah, I don't think you're. I don't know. Surprised not the word. Just disappointed in the way it worked out for us. Obviously, didn't move the ball consistently enough, didn't put enough points up on the board to give ourselves a chance to be in the game. So, every game and every season is a new one. Go out there, find a way to clean things up, move forward, and be better.
20: Of course, you're doing the 24 hours in Australia. It obviously didn't end well, but the vibe,
14: Yeah, it was a cool atmosphere. Getting into it, obviously, a bunch of stuff going on, in between series and before the game and on halftime, all that kind of stuff. Fans were great to us, but we didn't get much to cheer about today.
17: Matt, you guys are creatures of habit. There's been a lot of talk, all training camp about the trip and the travel and all that. Are you looking forward to just kind of going back and getting back to like a normal team, I guess?
14: Yeah, sure. It'll be good to get back home. I think we play on every day of the week this year, so it'll be, I don't know what is going to be normal, but we're excited to get back and obviously figure out how we can be better so we go out there and play a little bit better next week.
13: Matthew Stafford, the quarterback of the Los Angeles Rams, again, finished 15 of 25 for a .155. Should be noted, Stetson Bennett did enter this game with about 3 minutes remaining as Sean McVay called off the dogs, Q Myers. Ty Simpson was the third emergency quarterback and was inactive for this game. And so in addition to critiquing their travel schedule, I've already seen, especially the draft community online, now the criticism will come for – Sean McVay, why were all of your draft picks from the 2026 draft haul inactive tonight? And you could have drafted speed, and you could have drafted someone who would have helped you avoid a 20-point loss to your division rivals.
12: Just one game. Just one game. I'm not going to go there. The season is long. They've got 16 more of these bad boys guaranteed. And I don't know about you, Mia, but something tells me they'll probably qualify for some postseason action. So I feel like they've got a long way to go. But that one drive that we talked about, the one where the 49ers went 99 yards, that was 11 plays, 99 yards, 5 minutes and 44 seconds off the clock. The drive the Rams had prior to that, 12 plays, 72 yards, 7 minutes and 22 seconds off the clock to come up with nothing.
13: It's incredibly difficult to string together multiple drives of 10-plus plays.
12: Yep.
13: And the fact that both these teams, and this is something that I'm going to be monitoring, and again, it's a two-game sample size in the 2026 season, Q, but something I'm going to be monitoring is, what's the meme where it says tired and wired? Tired is everyone talking about the tight ends. And oh my goodness, all these teams drafted tight ends. They're all going to run 12 and 13 personnel. Wired is Christian McCaffrey is in his age 30 season. And so what did Kyle Shanahan go out and do? He drafted Kalen Black out of Indiana when everyone else said, why would you do that? Well, guess who had 68 yards on the ground and who had 65 yards on the ground?
12: Yep. Exactly. C-Mac went with 68, Black had 65.
13: And so now we flip over to the Rams. And there's been a lot of discussion of Kyren Williams, of course, got paid handsomely last year. Is their lead tailback? He had 41 yards on 11 carries tonight. But could Blake Corum be actually emerging as a true 1A to Williams as 1B, dare I say? He had 54 yards on the ground on 10 carries tonight. I don't want to split hairs with who's the lead dog and who's not. What I will tell you is this. I do think you are going to see multiple running back by committee approaches here in week one and throughout the duration of the season. And I think in large part that's because that is something we're going to see across the landscape, trying to alleviate the pressure off quarterbacks. And while those two running backs for LA were able to tally 122 yards on the ground, it wasn't enough to compensate for the mistakes by the quarterback.
12: No, it really was not. And their big acquisition, the Rams that is, in the offseason, was getting Myles Garrett. Myles Garrett, as Malibu just told me, Malibu's Most Wanted just told me that Puka Nacua had more tackles than Myles Garrett had on the game. Let's hear from Myles real quick. Let's go under.
0: We got to be better, myself especially. We didn't execute as we wanted to. We got beat on all three phases, and we have to do more. Now, there's a lot more on this team that can be done, and it starts with us as leaders.
21: Wells, how would you feel with the whole Australia experience is going?
0: How's it gone? We didn't have much of Australia experience when we came in. Had the plan that we executed, and we just didn't execute on the field.
21: Do you wish it was different? Like, to approach it behind the lines?
0: No, I don't doubt the decision making of my coach and my organization. I think they did what was best for us, and we didn't execute on the field when we needed to.
22: What was the energy like in there in terms of, do you have anything for the Rams fans that came out today?
0: Appreciate them coming, whether it was from the States or anywhere else, or the fans that we have here. This is a representation of who we are as a team and what we want to achieve and who we can be, so we'll be better. No. I mean, this was the worst version of myself that I've put out there. Now I've got to be better. I got to find a way to recover and get back to the player I know I can be, and I've shown that I've been before.
21: Is there anything unique in the 49ers for doing that made it hard to get after the quarterback and make the impact normally?
0: I think they mixed it up well, but they weren't doing anything specifically different. No, we just didn't play our brand of ball. Resilience. We knew we were going to face some adversity, during the season, and come to find out it's game one. So, we got to find out if we're as resilient as we say it, and as much as we've shown throughout the preseason, and just take it one game at a time.
13: Oh boy, Q.
12: Yeah, that was
13: not big. Not his best. not his best effort, not the best he's felt, not feeling 100%. Myles Garrett giving us a ton of content heading into the weekend and into the rest of week one. I will note this from our friend Aaron Goldhammer of ESPN Radio and ESPN Cleveland. Myles will be fine, but all the hysteria around calling him the best overall player in the NFL, go, blah, blah, blah, that was out of control. He will miss Jim Schwartz, the former Browns defensive coordinator, as much as the Browns do.
12: Well, I'll tell you this. Him saying that that's the worst version of himself, he was dealing with knee swelling in camp and preseason, and I'm sure that 16-hour flight didn't help, but that's a very interesting note from Myles Garrett that he was not feeling like himself, and obviously his play on the field showed it and proved. She's Mia O'Brien. I'm Q Myers. It's game night here on ESPN Radio. Coming up next, we will, well, continue to break down what the 49ers did well and what the Rams did not next on game night on ESPN Radio on the all-new ESPN app.
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0: Second down here for Purdy. He is in the shotgun. He takes the snap. He's got a good pocket. Now he's going to escape it out to the right. Throw on the run. End zone! Debo brought it down! He throws the ball way into the stands with another touchdown, 49ers!
1: Welcome back, Debo. That's what the 49er faithful are saying as the 49ers get the 27-7 victory over the Rams. That highlight coming in courtesy of KMBR and that guy, Purdy. Brock Purdy, as our Freddie Coleman likes to say, 25 for 34, 205 yards, three touchdowns. In.
2: This one, he was winning the 50-50 ball. I mean, he's 6'5", so his presence is pretty much always there. And his advantage on a 50-50 ball, certainly he's going to get up and over. But the Niners are up 17-7 in the third after that, on their way to the 27-7 win. Brock Purdy, 25 for 34 for 205 yards passing, three touchdowns, one interception. San Francisco's defense really frustrated on the other side. NFL MVP Matthew Stafford, he went 15 of 25, just 155 yards. The Niners held the NFL's best offense of last season to all of one score. And George Kittle, he had the appropriate energy after doing something like that and doing it on the other side of the world.
3: George,
4: hi.
3: You guys come around the world to beat the Rams.
4: Yeah.
3: What does this week one win mean for you guys?
4: Oh, I mean, personally, it means the absolute world because last time I played football, I left on a cart. So to be back for week one means the world to me and my family, to be out there for the boys. As a team, I mean, what an atmosphere, one, to get a win in. The boys played well. The juice was there all day. And, I mean, anytime you get a win versus a division opponent is always a great thing. And anytime you can beat the Rams, it's a great thing.
3: We heard a lot about this Rams defense.
4: We did.
3: Brock Purdy, though.
4: Decent.
3: What did you see from your quarterback?
4: Besides the one pass he threw into quadruple coverage to me, which I appreciate, Brock. Keep throwing those. Besides that, I mean, he just was on all day. And then, you know, I think he really took control of the game. He had that long scramble for a first down that kept us on the field for another touchdown. I mean, his confidence is soaring. I think he found his groove week one. Wouldn't that be nice?
3: Your defense.
4: Woo!
3: What do you think about those guys?
4: How good is Nick Bosa and Fred Warner? Wow. Secondary came to play today. I know there are a couple of PI calls, but I thought our secondary played great linebackers. Our D-line really stepped up, especially because we had two injuries in the last week. So just so proud of this and this team. Like, hey, we embraced going to Australia, 15-hour flight. We're here the whole week. It was a grind, but we did it. And I'm just proud of this team. And I think the plan that Coach Shanahan and Dustin Perry gave us, we executed it the right way.
3: Division win, George. You had to come a long way for it. What does it mean to start the season off with the division win?
4: The division win? Shnikes. I think we're the hardest division, you know, in the NFL. The Seahawks, Super Bowl champs coming in. They just won last night. Rams are going to be good regardless of what this game looked like. Hopefully we stay really good. And, you know, the Cardinals, they got a new coach. You never know. But anytime you get a win in this division, it just sets you up for success later in the season.
3: We've heard a lot about the shoe. Are you going to try one on the 15-hour flight home?
4: Are you trying to set me up to get in trouble here? If wherever I can do one, I'm gonna try to find one in the stands. That's what I'm gonna try to do.
3: Thanks, George.
4: Thank you so much, and we'll see you guys back in America. I can't wait to go home.
2: Said he can't wait to go home, but then he popped back in and said he had a great time in Australia. That was Lindsay Theory on the ground with ESPN there and George Kittle. 49ers 7 for 12 on third downs. Rams 2 for 9, if you're going to pick any stat out that could define why.

0: this game was where it was. It's that Rams lost by double digits for the first time since 2024. I'll have more from Rams head coach Sean McVay later in the hour.
1: One of the significant storylines to come out of Seattle's victory, as you undoubtedly know, five plays into the opening drive, Sam Darnold taken down by Draymond Jones.
2: At this point, we were able to rule out a fracture, so there's some more tests to be done.
1: It happened on the first drive of the year.
0: Well, there's a whole lot to talk about from night one and game one on Wednesday night. Only thing overshadowing the missed opportunity from the Patriots in their 13-10 loss to Seattle is who is going to be missing in the coming weeks after injuries really took the spotlight. Now, sources tell ESPN's Adam Schefter that the Seahawks quarterback Sam Darnold is expected to miss week two against Arizona. He was injured on that opening possession and did not return. Seahawks head coach Mike McDonald providing an update on Thursday.
3: Like, we're praying for Sam, prayed for Sam, but not like worrying, because it's just what it is, you know. We did get some results, but we're still kind of working. You know, like, it's like, look, you can, what I'm learning is, like, you can get the scan and it can tell you it's a thing until the guy's back playing. You don't know until how long it's going to be. So for me to give you a timeline right now, we're still trying to figure out what the best, like, you know, prognosis is. But the hip is intact and it's good. And it's more of like a muscle thing. Yeah, muscle thing.
4: Okay.
3: So that's good. Okay. That's a good news. Now, how long that is, we don't know yet. But really, really good news. So I'm really happy for Sam. That's good. But it is painful now. I know it's hasn't been an easy night for him.
0: Really, really good news. And he also felt really, really good about his team's ability to rally. So much of that centered around Drew Lock, who, if Darnold is out, is expected to start week two.
3: Oh, he's been tremendous. I mean, he operates like a starter does in terms of preparation, but like I think the chemistry and the personality of our quarterback room is one that it's very supportive of each other and also trying to bring out the best in one another. And Drew provides like a cool confidence, loose and focusedness to the whole equation, which you need. You know, you need that. I mean, on top of that, I mean, since he's got here, I just feel like he's just played really great football in practice and in the preseason. So we saw what he could do last night. And if he has to play again, then we expect the same moving forward.
0: McDonald giving that injury update first on Seattle Sports 710 AM, and then really not elaborating much else when he met with the press later in the afternoon, but certainly speaking to what Drew Lock can bring and knowing what they have in him as a backup or a QB1, should that be the way things unfold. The Patriots lost their own key player to injury on Wednesday night, though, as well. New England Patriots wide receiver A.J. Brown is expected to miss at least 4 weeks with a high ankle sprain. That is according to NFL Network's Ian Rapoport. X-rays didn't show a fracture, but Pat's coach Mike Vrabel, he wouldn't confirm on Thursday that Brown had that high ankle sprain or not, but he said his team would be running more tests on the star wide receiver's injury.
5: No, I don't think that AJ will be running more tests, but we'll update you here next week. Wasn't able to finish the game, and we'll continue to evaluate, continue to run tests. But I don't know if he'll be available going forward here for the next week, but we'll see. And I know he'll do everything that he can to get back as quickly as possible. And once we get the reports, then we'll figure out what the treatment plan is.
0: Pats lost the game, and according to Freddie Coleman on Freddie and Harry of ESPN Radio, they also lost when it comes to who is worse off, at least between the Seahawks and the Patriots, when it comes to the injuries from night one.
6: This injury involving Sam Darnold or the one with A.J. Brown, the Patriots, to me, the A.J. Brown injury sets back the Patriots more than Drew Lock being in there for Sam Darnold. Normally, I don't want to say that. When you lose a starting quarterback, even for a week, that's going to set you back. But based on what we saw from Drew Lock and what we saw from Drake May without A.J. Brown, the Patriots are definitely in more trouble with that A.J. Brown injury than the Seahawks would be, no matter how long, how short Sam Darnold is going to be out.
0: A lot of that, you can't help but think, is probably stemming from the fact of Drake May's fourth quarter, right? The focus is on what happened there, three fourth quarter interceptions. How concerned is Mike Vrabel on that decision?